0: Christopher Cross, 94.7 WELK, Elkins' greatest hit. Music from the Jets coming up, the Pretenders, and I've got some Paul McCartney, too. Hey, tomorrow's a big day at the Barber County Fair. The Midway opens. Yep, come in for the rides. It's 6 o'clock, going on till 10:30. And I didn't know they did this many different demo derbies, but the registration's at 4 o'clock. Then 6 o'clock is the lawnmower demolition derby. Yikes. I don't want my lawnmower in that. Thank you very much. And 7 o'clock is the Kids Power Wheels Demolition Derby. Is that a good idea? 7:30 then is the regular Demolition Derby, the open arena. And that's Thomas Motorsports, of course. And so it's going to be a very exciting night at the Barber County Fair on Tuesday.
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0: Hey, this is Roger Taylor. I know what you're thinking. Didn't he retire a couple of years ago? They even had a big going away party for him at Town Square. Well, that's all true. But my coworkers talked me into sticking around and working part-time. And I've done that off and on for the last couple of years. But honestly, all of my favorite shows on the streaming networks are in between seasons, so I thought I'd spend a little time playing Elkins' greatest hits here on 94.7 WELK.
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0: I love Paul McCartney. Maybe I'm amazed. 94.7 WELK, Elkins' greatest hits. Coming up, music from Pink. I've also got some Billy Joel for you, too. Hey, the Scotties WELK Birthday Club. 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Once you're in there, you're in. So just do it one time. And hey, this week's winner, Rhonda Weiss. Yeah, brand new today. Rhonda Weiss, congratulations and a belated happy birthday.
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4: Here's a look at your AccuWeather forecast. For tonight, a slight chance of showers and thunderstorms, otherwise partly cloudy with a low around 68. For tomorrow, a 20% chance of showers and thunderstorms, mostly sunny with a high near 87. For tomorrow night, a slight chance of showers and thunderstorms, mostly clear with a low around 70. Wednesday will be sunny and hot with a high near 89. Wednesday night, clear with a low around 71.
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0: Billy Joel's Uptown Girl, 94.7 WELK. It's Elkin's greatest hits. Stacking them, racking them, and rocking them on a Monday night. You deserve it. You made it through a Monday, all right? All for One coming up. I've got music from Yvonne Elliman, and we'll do some Police Every Breath You Take. Here on 94.7 WELK.
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Oh, there's a rock anthem. Journeys faithfully on 94.7 WELK, Elkins' greatest hits. As we're into the 9 o'clock hour and I'm stacking them up, got Phil Collins coming up, Sue Studio. I've got Hearts, What About Love? Right now, this is Rhythm of Love from Plain White Tees.

What about love? That's Anna Nancy Wilson Hart. Roger with you till the midnight hour. We've been talking about the Barber County Fair. Hey, we're up to Wednesday. What's going on Wednesday? Let me take a look here. Well, they got the Dinosaur Touring Dinosaur Show.

0: show. That's kind of cool. That starts at 5:30. 6 o'clock is the Swine Peewee Showmanship and Commercial Exhibits. I'm not making that up. At 6:30, the Exhibit Hall, Chet Produce. So we're talking about produce. 7 o'clock is Mountain State Wrestling Foundation presents The Last Stand of Summer. 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And 7 o'clock, the 4-H FFA Swine Showmanship and Market Classes. There you have it, my friends. It's all going on Wednesday at the Barber County Fair.
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0: 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Hey, folks, the Pet Patrol is there for you if you ever lose a pet. 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
3: Here's a look at your AccuWeather forecast. For tonight, a slight chance of showers and thunderstorms, otherwise partly cloudy with a low around 68. For tomorrow, a 20% chance of showers and thunderstorms, mostly sunny with a high near 87. For tomorrow night, a slight chance of showers and thunderstorms, mostly clear with a low around 70. Wednesday will be sunny and hot with a high near 89. Wednesday night, clear with a low around 71.
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0: 94.7 WELK, Elkins' greatest hits. We are coming up on 10 o'clock in a hurry. 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

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We are roaring into the 10 o'clock hour. Got U2 coming up. Music from Paul Simon on the way right now. It's Natasha Bedingfield. She's got a pocket full of sunshine.

0: Paul Simon, you can call me Al, if I can call you Betty. Is that all right? 94.7 WELK. Hey, visit our friends at Smoke on the Water, Allegheny Highway east of Elkins. They'll open Wednesday. They're open through Sunday. The freshest barbecue east of the Mississippi. Hey, coming up, I've got Rod Stewart's Forever Young. Till Tuesday, Voices Carry. And Fleetwood Mac's Rhiannon here on 94.7 WELK.
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0: Fleetwood Mac and Rhiannon, 94.7 WELK, Elkins' greatest hits. 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
5: Here's a look at your AccuWeather forecast. For tonight, a slight chance of showers and thunderstorms, otherwise partly cloudy with a low around 68. For tomorrow, a 20% chance of showers and thunderstorms, mostly sunny with a high near 87. For tomorrow night, a slight chance of showers and thunderstorms, mostly clear with a low around 70. Wednesday will be sunny and hot with a high near 89. Wednesday night, clear with a low around 71.
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0: Men at Work. Who can it be now? It's Roger. I'm until midnight tonight. 94.7 WELK. Music from Goo Goo Dolls coming up after the break. Oh, I got them lined up. A great tune from Rita Coolidge. Going to do some George Michael and music from the Eagles. You got a nice rock block right there. 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

I'm Petty and the Heartbreakers, Free Fallin', 94.7 WELK. Hey, got music coming up from Cher, some Katrina and the Waves. And right now, music from Keith Urban, You'll Think of Me.

0: Oh, we had a pocket full of sunshine a while ago. Now we're walking on sunshine. 94.7 WELK, Katrina and the Waves. I am lining them up and knocking them down. I've got Heat Wave on the way. Music from Mark Anthony. We'll do some Eurythmics. We're 94.7 WELK, playing the music you grew up with and some you didn't even know you liked.
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0: Eurythmics, Here Comes the Rain Again. 94.7 WELK, Elkins' Greatest Hits. Got music from the Fugees coming up. Also some Bee Gees. Been talking about the Barber County Fair. Thursday, if you like that dino roar, the touring dinosaur show. They got a couple of shows on Thursday, 5:30 and 7 o'clock. The Midway opens at 6, is open till 10:30. They've got the Youth ATV Drag Races at 7 o'clock at the John Lloyd Entertainment Center. The group Flight 66 starts at 7:30, and I like this guy, Mark Wills, great country artist. He's got some really cool and catchy hits. He'll play at 9 o'clock on Thursday night. That's Mark Wills. $5 reserve seats available as well. 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We're 94.7 WELK. Just proud to be a part of the Barber County Fair.
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2: Here's a look at your AccuWeather forecast. For tonight, a slight chance of showers and thunderstorms, otherwise partly cloudy with a low around 68. For tomorrow, a 20% chance of showers and thunderstorms, mostly sunny with a high near 87. For tomorrow night, a slight chance of showers and thunderstorms, mostly clear with a low around 70. Wednesday will be sunny and hot with a high near 89. Wednesday night, clear with a low around 71.
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0: BG's More Than a Woman, 94.7 WELK. Elkins' Greatest Hits. I got a few more before I clear out, but how about the Bangles? I've got music from the Spinners, and we'll do some Santana. Folks, as for me, well, it's been fun, but I'm done. My Monday's in the books. I'm done. I'm gone. I'm history. I'm a ghost. I'm out of here. I will see you tomorrow evening, Tuesday night. Come on in. Back here at 7 o'clock. Have a great night. Be careful out there.
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It's Hall & Oates, and you make my dreams come true. My name is Scott. Thanks for having us on tonight as we work our way into the month of September with Sarah Bareilles and Brave.

0: Richard Marx and Hold On to the Nights. All right, well, we talked a little bit about the possibility of something like this being proposed. Yeah, well, now the plans are in place to rename Nashville International Airport in honor of Dolly Parton. Yeah, the proposal, I guess, is going to be talked about at the Metro Nashville Airport Authority's meeting coming up on September 17th.
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0: Christopher Cross and Ride Like the Wind. All right, well, not good for former Dallas Cowboys quarterback turned broadcaster Tony Romo. Yeah, Tony, you know, got arrested back on July 23rd, but is now facing three separate charges: unsafe passing on the right, possessing open intoxicants, and operating a vehicle while intoxicated. Yikes.
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2: Here's a look at your AccuWeather forecast. Tonight, mostly cloudy. A thunderstorm in spots early this evening, then fog late and humid. Low 62 degrees. Tomorrow, expect partly sunny, very warm and humid weather. High of 89 degrees. This is Megan Simmons with your WVRC Media Weather Update.
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0: sailor who jumped from the USS Abraham Lincoln. Yeah, he did that earlier this month. Well, now he faces punishment from the Navy. 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He's facing non-judicial punishment for violating the military code.
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Belinda Carlisle and Heaven is a Place on Earth. Well, thank you for having us tuned in as we slowly fire up the month of September around here. This is Harry Styles and Adore You

0: Mike and the Mechanics, and All I Need is a Miracle. All right, well, I don't know if you heard about those three Fire Stars and Stripes journalists. Yeah, those three people are now apparently suing Pete Hegseth and the Department of Defense.
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0: It's Reunited. Well, thanks so much for having us tuned in tonight. And I don't know if you heard this little tidbit of movie news, but Spider-Man Brand New Day is apparently now on the verge of, get this, knocking Titanic out of the top five biggest money-making movies of all time.
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2: Here's a look at your AccuWeather forecast. Tonight, mostly cloudy, a thunderstorm in spots early this evening, then fog late and humid. Low 62 degrees. Tomorrow, expect partly sunny, very warm and humid weather. High of 89 degrees. This is Megan Simmons with your WVRC Media Weather Update.
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0: It's Glenn Frey and The One You Love. Well, thanks a lot for having us tuned in tonight. Certainly appreciate it as we fire out the month of September around here. Well, if you're a fan of the movie The Sandlot from back in the day, have you heard about this? The cast from that flick has apparently reunited for a comedy series called Dugout Dads.
1: Life can be

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It's Steve Winwood and Higher Love. Well, thanks a lot for having us tuned in, slowly working our way into a brand new month around here with Daniel Powder. Yeah, it still sounds good, right? It's Bad Day.

0: Dan Hill with Wanda Shepherd, and Can't We Try? All right, well, that's it. 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More specifically, that's all Caroline Leavitt has written. She spoke to reporters one last time as White House press secretary at the end of this past week, saying that her departure was, quote, bittersweet, and that she'll miss the reporters. I'm sure she'll miss the reporters. Probably not.
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0: It's Joey Scarberry and the Greatest American Hero theme song. All right, well, I remember reading about this supersonic jet 6 or 7 years ago now. Yeah, it's a jet that can fly from New York to London in just 3.5 hours. Yeah, this jet now is apparently just weeks away from its very first test flight.
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2: Here's a look at your AccuWeather forecast. Tonight, mostly cloudy. A thunderstorm in spots early this evening, then fog late and humid. Low 62 degrees. Tomorrow, expect partly sunny, very warm and humid weather. High of 89 degrees. This is Megan Simmons with your WVRC Media Weather Update.
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0: There's Elton John. It's Tiny Dancer. All right, well, I don't know if you heard this news, but Darden Restaurants, you know, the group that operates Olive Garden, The Yard House, and Ruth's Chris Steakhouse, among others, said the other day they're going to be closing down the 11 remaining Bahama Breeze restaurants in the United States by next spring, and is going to end up converting all of them into one of their other brands.
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It's America, and you can do magic. Well, thanks a lot for having us on. My name is Scott, slowly working our way into the month of September around here with Anna Nalick and Breathe.

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0: There in the beaches, it's Night Fever. All right, well, I don't know if you heard, but if you've been a Celine Dion fan over the decades, the Canadian superstar arrived in Paris last Friday. Yeah, 2 weeks ahead of her very first sold-out comeback shows right there in the French capital.
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2: Here's a look at your AccuWeather forecast. Tonight, mostly cloudy. A thunderstorm in spots early this evening, then fog late and humid. Low of 62 degrees. Tomorrow, expect partly sunny, very warm, and humid weather. High of 89 degrees. This is Megan Simmons with your WVRC Media Weather Update.
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0: It's Madonna and True Blue. All right, well, this is a pretty awesome invention. You know, a third of people who live in Africa are more than 2 hours away from health services of any kind. So a group of students from the Netherlands have developed a vehicle called Stella Juva that is a solar-powered ambulance, which can carry medical equipment, including an X-ray machine, an ultrasound, and a refrigerator to keep vaccines cool.
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Listen to your heart. That's Roxette. Well, thanks a lot for having us on. Yep, helping you get into the month of September here in 2026. My name is Scott, and from the band Train, it's Drops of Jupiter.

0: Paris Whitney and Where Do Broken Hearts Go? 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One a day? That seems like a lot.
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0: It's Kim Carnes and Betty Davis Hives. Well, thanks so much for having us on. My name is Scott, and boy, I can totally relate to this. Can you? Yeah, if you feel like your home is not as clean as it should be, listen, you are not alone. In fact, 85% of people around the country are constantly worried that their homes are not as clean as they should be.
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2: Here's a look at your AccuWeather forecast. Tonight, mostly cloudy. A thunderstorm in spots early this evening, then fog late and humid. Low 62 degrees. Tomorrow, expect partly sunny, very warm, and humid weather. High of 89 degrees. This is Megan Simmons with your WVRC Media Weather Update.
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0: It's Three Times a Lady from the Commodores. All right, well, how would you answer this question if somebody were to ask you, what would you like for your very last meal? Yeah, your final meal. Boy, a lot of people chose steak. In fact, that was the top answer in almost 30 states around the country. For me, it would totally be waffles with just butter and syrup and probably bacon and sausage.
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0: Michael Jackson and Rock With You. Well, thanks so much for having us on as we help you kick off September 1st with Taylor Swift and Delicate.
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0: It's Neil Diamond and Sweet Caroline on 94.7 WELK. Well, thank you for having us on as we help kick off the Tuesday/first day of September here in 2026. And you can kick it off with 34 different flavors of donuts. Those are waiting for you, along with breakfast sandwiches and lunch items, too, at 224 Davis Avenue at Bird's House of Donuts. And, of course, on the way here at the top of the hour, we've got the Bird's House of Donuts morning show. That'll be back on from 6 until 10.
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2: Here's a look at your AccuWeather forecast. Tonight, mostly cloudy. A thunderstorm in spots early this evening, then fog late and humid. Low 62 degrees. Tomorrow, expect partly sunny, very warm and humid weather. High of 89 degrees. This is Megan Simmons with your WVRC Media Weather Update.
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0: Billy Ocean and Caribbean Queen. All right, well, ladies, maybe you can relate to this if you've got a man in your life. I was just reading that guys are about 75% more likely to get mad or angry while watching sports than women are. Yeah, that seems about right.
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1: West Virginia Metro News, I'm Chris Lawrence. The much-talked-about Marl transmission line could be on its way to a delay.
2: Project developer NextEra Transmission has asked the State Public Service Commission to modify the schedule the commission originally set for making a decision on a permit for the high-voltage line. Proposed to begin in Pennsylvania, pass through parts of Montague, Preston, Hampshire, and Jefferson counties on its way to Virginia. NextEra filed a joint motion with the PSC staff Monday. It was the staff that first called for a delay in the decision after Marl developers made five changes to the original route. Those changes followed public hearings on the project earlier this summer. The modified schedule would push back the evidentiary hearing from the end of October to next January and push back a final decision by the PSC from next March until May 22nd. I'm Jeff Jenkins, WVMetroNews.com.
1: Morgantown police say surveillance video helps solve the mystery of a gun found on the street near Morgantown High School. 24-year-old Andrew Daly Taylor of Morgantown reported to police the same day that he'd been downtown the previous night, drunk and couldn't find his phone or ID. Video showed him in the area with the gun on his side and then trying to get it out of the holster. He was observed stumbling around the area where the gun was finally located. He's now charged with possession of a deadly weapon on school property and is in jail. West Virginia, the first state to win a challenge to New York's legislation creating the Climate Change Superfund Act. 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
5: That's what Liam wants.
4: That's what we all want.
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1: Supreme Court Justice Kirk Kirkpatrick ready to get to work hearing cases. He went through his investiture ceremony on Monday and remembered his first time in the chamber.
7: I was a green lawyer and I was scared literally to death. I sat down on the back row and I watched Justices Richard Neely and Darrell V. McGraw interrogate some poor lawyer that couldn't come up with the right answer.
1: He won the judicial election in May. From the Metro News Anchor Desk, I'm Chris Lawrence.
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9: Here's the Metro News AccuWeather forecast. Today will be partly sunny, very warm and humid with a high of 89. Tonight will be mainly clear with fog developing late and humidity continuing with a low of 65. Tomorrow expect mostly sunny skies and very warm, humid conditions with temperatures nearing the record high of 93 last seen in 1993, reaching a high of 91. Thursday will remain very warm and humid with a mix of clouds and sun along with a chance of a thunderstorm in the afternoon and a high of 91. For weather anytime, download the AccuWeather app. For Metro News, I'm meteorologist Joe Lundberg.
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Elkins' greatest hits. Hey, it's the Bird's House of Donuts morning show. Johnny checking in on an early Tuesday morning, first day of September, and we are underway. Looks like a pretty decent day out there. Sunrise this morning going to be at 6:48, sunset tonight 7:49, and we're checking in with 66 degrees across the listening area. We'll take a look at news and sports and all that good stuff coming up this hour. We're going to be talking about the new coaches show on our sister station. We've got giveaways for the rail yard and much more. High school football, it's all coming up. Top of the morning, stop by and see the crew down at 224 Davis Avenue and get you some donuts from Bird's. Yeah.

0: Good morning, good morning. 94.7. Easing it into a Tuesday, first day of September, and we're waiting on the sun to rise. 6:48 this morning, that'll happen, and we'll get this day underway. Well, actually, we're already underway. We're just waiting for the sun to wake up. So, 7:48 tonight, it'll set, and in between all that, we've got you wall-to-wall music, man. That's right, all your favorites right here, and the area is teeming with stuff to do. And speaking about teams, we got our Bulldogs doing their thing Friday night at home. They're going to be taking on the Mountain Lions of Tucker County. So make sure you join Mason and Daniel. They'll be bringing you all the excitement, working left to right and right to left on your radio dials, they say. And we'll bring you some football starting about 6:45 with a pregame kick set for 7 o'clock. All of this is tentatively speaking. It could change a little bit, but we do have football coming your way. And then afterwards, Fred Persinger and Dave Jacklin with their 25th season of high school game night. So make sure you check it out. It's wall-to-wall football right here each and every Friday night throughout the season. And we wish the Bulldogs all the very best. Make sure you take your radios if you're local. That way you can stay ahead of the game. If you use the app, the latency is about 15, 20 seconds, but you can still be a part of what's happening. So let me get out of the way, take a break. News and sports here in just a few. We got your healthy living update coming up at the top of the 7 o'clock hour. All thanks to the fine folks at the St. George Medical Clinic. And yes, top of the morning. Thanks for waking up and starting your day right here on the Bird's House of Donuts morning show.
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0: Elka's greatest hits. It's Alibis, and it's the Bird's House of Donuts Morning Show. The Barber County Fair in full swing, and tonight it's Demolition Derby. And, of course, we had Bruce Short and the Queen, Barber County Queen, in studio yesterday. Had her on the air, man, and she is on her game, the world at her fingertips, and she is good on a microphone. So she's going to be sharing the stage a lot over the next few days. She'll be on each and every stage, I'm sure, talking to the community and the folks that come out. And we've got a lot of musical entertainment to come up, but tonight it is the Demolition Derby, and looks like registration's at 4 p.m. We've got the Power Wheels at 7 p.m., and Derby time is 7:30. 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So be sure to check it out. The rest of the week, coming up on Thursday, we've got, of course, opening headliners at 7, opening acts at 7:30, headliners at 9. So on Thursday, we got Flight 66 opening for country music star Mark Wills. Now, he's a Grand Ole Opry member, and he's bringing everything he's got to Barber County. Now, from what I understand, on Friday, this was sold out. Emily Ann Roberts, rising country star, on her game, and Gracie Campbell's going to be opening for Ms. Roberts there on Friday. And Saturday, we got the Derailers at 7:30 and Rick Kay's Rock and Roll Review at 9 o'clock. So we've got all kinds of entertainment, all kinds of stuff to do as the 50th anniversary of the Barber County Fair rolls on. It's a walk to remember, honoring our roots. The Barber County Fair in full swing. We hope to see you out and about. It's news time. We'll get you a look at your forecast and get back into it next. Good Tuesday morning, September the 1st, and it is the Bird's House of Donuts Morning Show on 94.7 WELK.
1: With the Metro News Minute, I'm Chris Lawrence. The much-talked-about Marl Transmission could be on its way to a delay.
2: Project developer Next Era Transmission has asked the State Public Service Commission to modify the schedule the commission originally set for making a decision on a permit for the high-voltage line. Proposed to begin in Pennsylvania, pass through parts of Montague, Preston, Hampshire, and Jefferson counties, on its way to Virginia. Next Era filed a joint motion with the PSC staff Monday. It was the staff that first called for a delay in the decision after Marl developers made five changes to the original route. Those changes followed public hearings on the project earlier this summer. The modified schedule would push back the evidentiary hearing from the end of October to next January and push back a final decision by the PSC from next March until May 22nd. I'm Jeff Jenkins, WVMetroNews.com.
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5: Here's the Metro News AccuWeather forecast. Today will be partly sunny, very warm and humid with a high of 89. Tonight will be mainly clear with fog developing late and humidity continuing with a low of 65. Tomorrow expect mostly sunny skies and very warm, humid conditions with temperatures nearing the record high of 93 last seen in 1993, reaching a high of 91. Thursday will remain very warm and humid with a mix of clouds and sun along with a chance of a thunderstorm in the afternoon and a high of 91. For weather anytime, download the AccuWeather app. For Metro News, I'm meteorologist Joe Lundberg.
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0: Elkin's greatest. It's been there and done that a time or two. That's what I love about music. You know, you can run that familiar spirit and remind you of what you shouldn't do, but it's all good in the neighborhood here on a Tuesday morning. 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And that's going to be each and every Monday night from 6 until 8 throughout the season. Now, today we've got the press conference. Our guest, we call it the Rich Rods Presser. That's on at 12 o'clock. It's a one-hour show in prep for what's happening Saturday at 9 o'clock. We'll start the season opener against Coastal Carolina. So make sure you check it out. It's all on our sister station, 98.9 WDNE. Not that I'm trying to steer anybody away, but we're all part of the same cluster here for WVRC Media, and it's an honor to be able to assume that role and to see it all come to play. So there's a lot of work involved, and it was good to see it all come to play last night, which kind of tells me everything's going to work, hopefully, knock on simulated wood. Everything's going to work for the rest of the week. So, all right, we got high school football coming up Friday night, and I'm going to talk about the Coach's Corner, which is also on our sister station, but it involves this station too. So we'll talk about that next here on 94.7 FM WELK.
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4: West Virginia Metro News, I'm Chris Lawrence. Victory for West Virginia in a federal battle over climate change law.
5: State Attorney General J.B. McCoskey says a federal court in northern New York has ruled in favor of West Virginia and against New York's Climate Change Superfund Act. McCoskey's office says the law would have brought $75 billion in fines to energy producers nationally, including coal and natural gas companies in the Mountain State. The New York law proposed different regulations for air pollution than federal standards. The federal judge in the case says because of the inconsistency between those regulations, the New York law can't be enforced. McCoskey's office says the law would have forced power production to go to other countries, such as Russia and China, which have lower environmental standards. The state is also contesting a similar law to Superfund in Vermont. I'm Jack Carlson, WVMetroNews.com.
4: A Gabel County man is headed to prison for secretly filming an underage female in her bathroom and bedroom. 59-year-old Daryl Lee Wells of Barbersville admitted in federal court to wiretapping charges by placing the hidden cameras in the quarters of the 17-year-old female foreign exchange student who was staying in his home. Investigators say one person was killed in a collision between a side-by-side and a vehicle on Corridor G near Danville. The crash happened at the intersection of U.S. Route 119 and Pritchard Road about 3 p.m. Monday afternoon. Name of the victim was not released. 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
6: Come on, Liam, let's go. Get open. Come on, go for it. Wake up. Wake up, Liam. Oh, come on, use your head. I don't want it. Dominate.
7: There he goes again. Liam's dad yelling from the stands, trying to relive his glory days.
8: I know.

0: Association. The U.S. Coast Guard and Pennsylvania Fish and Boating Commission are searching for three individuals missing after a boat incident on the Monongahela River. A 24-foot cabin cruiser collided with a tugboat near Rice's Landing, Pennsylvania, Sunday evening, just north of the West Virginia border. Two people were taken to the hospital, a man and the woman has since died. Three other individuals, two men and a woman, are missing. Dive teams are helping with the search, and investigators are calling it a recovery mission. From the Metro News Anchor Desk, I'm Chris Lawrence.
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2: Here's the Metro News AccuWeather forecast. Today will be partly sunny, very warm and humid with a high of 89. Tonight will be mainly clear with fog developing late and humidity continuing with a low of 65. Tomorrow expect mostly sunny skies and very warm, humid conditions with temperatures nearing the record high of 93 last seen in 1993, reaching a high of 91. Thursday will remain very warm and humid with a mix of clouds and sun, along with a chance of a thunderstorm in the afternoon and a high of 91. For weather anytime, download the AccuWeather app. For Metro News, I'm meteorologist Joe Lundberg.
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It's the Lady in Red as we step you off into the 7 o'clock hour. And we thank you so much for making us a part of your morning. Stop by and see the crew down at Bird's House of Donuts. It's a staple of this community. It's located 224 Davis Avenue. And we've got 34 flavors of donuts, breakfast sandwiches, items for lunch, and some of the best hot coffee ever. Stop by and say good morning to the crew. Hi.

0: Elkins' greatest hits. Top of the morning, September the 1st, Tuesday all day. And we got your music covered. We've also got your donuts covered. Bird's House of Donuts offering up 34 flavors, fried up fresh each morning. And also breakfast sandwiches, items for lunch. Stop by and say good morning. Bird's open Monday through Friday, 6 to 5, and Saturday, 7 to 3. So listen up for your chance to win. Melissa's going to be giving away tickets to the Rail Yard. And what they're doing, you could win tickets to go see the Echoes of Icons, which is the Friday show or the mainline show on Saturday. So listen up. It's all right here on the station that loves to make winners. 94.7 FM WELK. We got news coming up in just a few. We'll check in with Chris Lawrence and see what's happening. We got your forecast and we'll get back into it. Doesn't look like too bad a day. Starting out about 66 this morning. And hang tight. I've got the Eagles coming up. I got some Peter Frampton, and we'll throw in some One Republic. That's all next on Elkins' Greatest Hits.
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0: Elkins' greatest hits. Mr. Marvin Gaye, as we come up on the break there. We got news coming up, followed by your forecast. And yes, rolling on with this September the 1st here on the Bird's House of Donuts morning show, Barber County Fair. Tonight, it's Demolition Derby, and you're invited. Now, registration's at 4 p.m. The Power Wheels will start at 7, and Derby time's at 7:30. And, you know, we had royalty in studio yesterday. Barber County Queen was in. Mr. Short was in, and it was great to see him. And about the only time of the year to that I see Bruce, but always good. They always take real good care of us, and I know the Queen is on her game and very good behind the microphone, and she's going to be seeing a lot of stage time over the next few days because we've got some good stuff happening. We got a lot of entertainment, and of course you'll be able to see Flight 66 Thursday night opening for country music star Mark Wills, and he's also a member of the Grand Ole Opry. Now on Friday, Gracie Campbell at 7:30 opening for rising country star Emily Ann Roberts, and I mean the place is packed. I think they I don't even know if they got tickets left for that one. So Saturday we've got the Derailers at 7:30 and Rick Kay's Rock and Roll Review at 9 o'clock. For more info and for a complete list of detailed information, you can check them out at thebarbercountyfair.com. So always a pleasure to be a part of this fine event. Just make sure you factor into the equation that a lot of folks will be going, and you might just take a moment to get in, but nothing extreme or elaborate, but you might just want to factor that in. Give yourself an extra 15 minutes or so. So, all right, we got a bounce. It's news time, and we're back in moments with more great music. 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
1: With the Metro News Minute, I'm Chris Lawrence. A victory for West Virginia in a federal battle over a climate change law.
2: State Attorney General J.B. McCoskey says a federal court in northern New York has ruled in favor of West Virginia and against New York's Climate Change Superfund Act. McCoskey's office says the law would have brought $75 billion in fines to energy producers nationally, including coal and natural gas companies in the Mountain State.
1: That's Jack Carlson. You can read more at WBMetroNews.com. A Cabell County man is headed to prison for secretly filming an underage female in her bathroom and bedroom. 59-year-old Daryl Lee Wells of Barbersville admitted in federal court to wiretapping charges. The victim

0: a 17-year-old female foreign exchange student staying in his home. Investigators say one person was killed in a collision between a side-by-side and a vehicle on Quarter G near Danville. Crash happened about 3 o'clock Monday afternoon. The name of the victim was not released. With a Metro News Minute, I'm Chris Lawrence.
1: 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Tony Caridi here.
2: And Brad Howe. 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
6: Here's the Metro News AccuWeather forecast. Today will be partly sunny, very warm and humid with a high of 89. Tonight will be mainly clear with fog developing late and humidity continuing with a low of 65. Tomorrow expect mostly sunny skies and very warm, humid conditions with temperatures nearing the record high of 93 last seen in 1993, reaching a high of 91. Thursday will remain very warm and humid with a mix of clouds and sun along with a chance of a thunderstorm in the afternoon and a high of 91. For weather anytime, download the AccuWeather app. For Metro News, I'm meteorologist Joe Lundberg.
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Steve Winwood, an old classic rocker for sure, as we roll towards the top of the 8 o'clock hour on a classic yacht rock kind of a Tuesday board. September the 1st, I can't believe it, but the leaves will be changing soon, and what a

0: beautiful area we live in. And it's Friday night football time under the lights in Tigard's Valley, off and running. And this week it is going to be one heck of a game. So we've got the Mountain Lions of Tucker County headed to Mill Creek to take on the Bulldogs of Tigard's Valley. Going to be a great game. Everything starts at 7 o'clock. And we've got Mason Halfin and Daniel Rogers on the microphone and bringing you all that great info. So we'll probably start about 6:40, 6:45 and get you all connected in, and we'll see what's happening. 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Yes, it is the Bird's House of Donuts Morning Show. Thanks for waking up and starting out with us.
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11: Come one, come all. 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
1: West Virginia Metro News, I'm Chris Lawrence. The Monongahela County Sheriff explains why Flock camera systems worked in a recent kidnapping case.
2: Flock cameras, or automatic license plate readers, helped solve a child abduction case in Mon County in less than an hour over the weekend. And Sheriff Todd Forbes says they put the vehicle type and plate number in that system, then quickly received a hit and located the vehicle.
3: This is all we do with our Flock cameras. I mean, this is probably not what you'll hear on Facebook or at the commission meetings on Wednesday, but this is what they do. This is all they do.
2: The technology does not include facial recognition or surveillance capabilities. I'm Mike Nolting for WVMetroNews.com.
1: Flood recovery continuing in Martinsburg from last week's flash flooding rain. The city's director of planning expects older homes in the town had a lot of damage.
4: Unfortunately, it hit the older part of the city, so with that, there could be foundation issues that have come up. Really, there's anything that could happen, HVAC units, anything like that, water heaters.
1: That's Raleigh Stanley speaking with WAPM Radio. The storm dumped close to 5 inches on a very narrow part of Martinsburg for a brief period of time. State Chamber of Commerce Annual Business Summit is this week at the Greenbrier, and Chamber President Steve Roberts says it's a powerful gathering.
5: That's the state's largest venue. We're in the largest rooms. We have all of the meeting rooms in the hotel are taken up. It's just going to be lots of energy. I wish we could bottle the energy and use it elsewhere.
1: 3-day summit opens tomorrow. 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
6: Come on, Liam, let's go. 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
1: The man accused of shooting two members of the National Guard last year is now refusing to eat. A federal judge has ordered the non-consensual nutrition and medical treatment of Romanella Lackenwall. He was rushed to a hospital in July after he stopped eating. The judge ruled that he can be fed intravenously or through a medical tube to save his life. Lackenwall is accused of shooting Staff Sergeant Andrew Wolf and Specialist Sarah Beckstrom of the West Virginia National Guard. Beckstrom died while Wolf continues his recovery. From the Metro News Anchor Desk, I'm Chris Lawrence.
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11: Here's the Metro News AccuWeather forecast. Today will be partly sunny, very warm and humid with a high of 89. Tonight will be mainly clear with fog developing late and humidity continuing with a low of 65. Tomorrow expect mostly sunny skies and very warm, humid conditions with temperatures nearing the record high of 93 last seen in 1993, reaching a high of 91. Thursday will remain very warm and humid with a mix of clouds and sun, along with a chance of a thunderstorm in the afternoon and a high of 91. For weather anytime, download the AccuWeather app. For Metro News, I'm meteorologist Joe Lundberg.
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It's that lyrical poet himself, Mr. Michael Jackson, and that man in the mirror. Into the 8 o'clock, here we go. It is the Bird's House of Donuts morning show, and listen up, Melissa's going to be giving away tickets to the Rail Yard. We got Friday night shows, the Echoes of Icon, Saturday's the Mainline show, incredible shows. Listen up for your chance to win. Right now, the music rolls on with Vanessa Carlton. We're 1,000 miles on Elkin's greatest hits. Thanks for joining us here on this September the 1st.

0: Rod Stewart taking the downtown train. And we're about the halfway mark. John Ellison waving a hand. Thank you so much for making us a part of your morning. It is the Bird's House of Donuts morning show, and I invite you to stop by and see the fine folks down at 224 Davis Avenue. That's where you're going to find Thomas and the crew 6 days a week. Now, Monday through Friday, it's 6 a.m. until 5 p.m., and on Saturday, it's 7 to 3. And we've got donuts, 34 flavors, fried up fresh each and every morning. Not only that, we've got breakfast sandwiches, items for lunch, and some of the best hot coffee east of the Mississippi. So be sure and check them out on Facebook as well. Give them a like, give them a follow, and yeah, join us right here each morning, 6 to 10 o'clock for the Bird's House of Donuts morning show. 9 o'clock, we got Nina Blackwood coming up with that Absolutely 80s Spotlight, and of course, she's on Sundays from 10 until 1 with Absolutely 80s. So, there you go. Now you know, and we're back into it in moments with more. And also, listen up for your chance to win. Melissa's going to be giving away tickets to the Rail Yard, and you're going to be able to listen up, and she's going to give you some little chore to do, like be caller number whatever, or maybe sing something. I don't know. She comes up with some good stuff, and you're going to be able to win these tickets. Friday night's the Echoes of Icons, and Saturday is the Mainline Show, and we're going to hook you up. But all you got to do is listen for your chance to call in and win. And it's all right here on the station that absolutely loves to make winners, 94.7 FM WELK.
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94.7 FM, Paul Davis, and Cool Night. Those cool nights are coming, that's for sure, and you can kind of feel it already as we get ready for game number two of Taggart Valley Bulldog. That's right, the Bulldogs are home this week. Now, they started out last week traveling over to Wetzel, and our Valley Wetzel, and running a few technical issues, but nothing that the guys couldn't handle. They made it work. And we sure thank the fine folks in that area for helping us out. So sometimes things hit you like the provider you have won't work in that area, or there's no Wi-Fi, or there's no cell phone. So we do still have areas in this region that are like that. And anyway, they're working on it. But this week, we've got you covered. It's home turf. Bulldogs are going to be home to the Mountain Lions of Tucker County. So it all starts at 7 o'clock. Pregame will be about 6:40. Mason Halfen and Daniel Rogers working left to right and right to left on your radio dial. So, and stick around afterwards, Fred Persinger and Dave Jekyllin into their 25th year of high school game night, and you'll know what's happening in high school football. And we'll get it all started about 6:45, and it's all thanks to our wonderful sponsors. So, all right, let's head to the news desk and get you all squared away on what's happening around the great state of West Virginia.

0: you this morning. We'll follow that up with a look at your forecast. Nina Blackwood at the top of the 9 o'clock hour with that Absolutely 80 Spotlight. 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
1: With the Metro News Minute, I'm Chris Lawrence. The Monongahela County Sheriff explains why flock camera systems worked in a recent kidnapping case.
2: Flock cameras, or automatic license plate readers, helped solve a child abduction case in Mon County in less than an hour over the weekend. And Sheriff Todd Forbes says they put the vehicle type and plate number in that system, then quickly received a hit and located the vehicle.
3: This is all we do with our flock cameras. I mean, this is probably not what you'll hear on Facebook or at the commission meetings on Wednesday, but this is what they do. This is all they do.
2: The technology does not include facial recognition or surveillance capabilities.
1: That's Mike Nolting. Flood recovery continuing in Martinsburg. The city's director of planning, Raleigh Stanley, says older homes may have a lot of damage.
4: Unfortunately, it hit the older part of the city, so with that, there could be foundation issues that have come up. Really, there's anything that could happen, HVAC units, anything like that, water heaters.
1: She was speaking with Metro News affiliate WEPM. With the Metro News Minute, I'm Chris Lawrence.
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9: Here's the Metro News AccuWeather forecast. Today will be partly sunny, very warm and humid with a high of 89. Tonight will be mainly clear with fog developing late and humidity continuing with a low of 65. Tomorrow expect mostly sunny skies and very warm, humid conditions with temperatures nearing the record high of 93 last seen in 1993, reaching a high of 91. Thursday will remain very warm and humid with a mix of clouds and sun along with a chance of a thunderstorm in the afternoon and a high of 91. For weather anytime, download the AccuWeather app. For Metro News, I'm meteorologist Joe Lundberg.
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0: And top of the day, John Ellison checking in. And in studio, I have a treat for you today. I have Shane Jones, general manager of the Rail Yard and Event Center, the conference center down here, brand new. Shane, welcome to the studios. How you doing today?
12: I'm doing great. Thanks so much for having us.
0: And what a great title.
12: Yeah, no, we're definitely excited to, you know, kick off things here at the Rail Yard and really excited to be a part of it.
0: Absolutely. Well, I know we've got two signature shows that you want to talk about. We've got a lot of stuff happening, so let's run through and let folks know what's happening that are tuned in.
12: Yeah, so this Friday we have our Echoes of the Icon show happening at 7 p.m. Tickets can be purchased for $30. It's really a great tribute to legends throughout you know, popular times and the music of the rock, pop, country stages. The show really is, you know, a high energetic show that, you know, get a few laughs in along the way, some comedy that steps in between the acts. Really is a fun show for folks of all ages. And so that's taking place this Friday, 7 p.m. at the Rail Yard Event and Conference Center. You can purchase your tickets for $30. We have our ticket booth open Monday through Friday, 9 a.m. to 5 p.m. And then you can also stop by and purchase those the night of the event.
0: All right, so two great shows every weekend, and I know we've got a lot of stuff coming up, like the Revival on the Rails, and I know that's being prepared for something just about every weekend for folks to get out. So elaborate on what we can expect here with this.
12: Yeah, so in September, one of the things we wanted to do is really bring kind of Revival to the Rails, you know, a gospel concept to Elkins. So we have three great weekends lined up. We have September 6th, September 13th and September 27th. So on September 6th, we're going to welcome Thunderstorm Ortiz. He gained national attention on his four-chair turn on NBC's The Voice, and then later placed top three in ABC's American Idol. He's open for, you know, the Zac Brown Band. He is strong in his faith and has a legend centered on music that connects and encourages and uplifts folks. Nice. Really excited this coming Sunday. Tickets can be purchased, $30. Starts at 7 o'clock. And then upcoming on September 13th, we have a night of praise and worship. So Pastor Dave Marsh of Crossroads Church in Deep Creek, Maryland, will join our house band, Railside Review, for an evening devoted to contemporary praise and worship, traditional hymns, inspirational music, and really just a shared celebration of faith. And then coming up later in September 27th, we have Jason Crabb. It's been about 10 years since he's been at Elkins. He was a two-time Grammy Award winning, 22-time GMA Dove Award winner. Jason's been honored both at the Dove Awards Artist of the Year and Mel Artist of the Year. Really unique to have someone like this coming to Elkins. You know, he's taken a lot of big stages at Carnegie Hall, the Grand Ole Opry. And, you know, really, we're just excited to bring him back. He's open for folks such as Brad Paisley, Blake Shelton. And so, you know, we are really, truly excited. We've got a lot of great things happening at the Rail Yard Event and Conference Center. The revival on the rails, you can purchase tickets to each individual show, or you can buy a revival on the rails series pass, special limited time only, for $79. Again, $79 allows you to visit all three shows.
0: Absolutely.
12: Really excited about those events coming up.
0: All right, me too. Well, great job, and thank you for taking time. I know you're a busy young man, and we thank you for what you do. And I tell you what, this is an incredible thing that we have here in Elkins, and we want folks to come out and enjoy its beauty and what all it has to offer.
12: We do. There's really, I mean, folks walk in the door and they're just so shocked. It's not something I would have ever expected in Elkins. It's truly, you know, monumental to what we can do here. And you know, folks locally, folks regionally, visitors coming to, you know, bring everyone, come on down, come check out the Rail Yard Event and Conference Center. A lot of great things happening. You can look online at www.therailyard.com. Make sure you get the Rail Yard in there to see all of our latest events and things that we have coming up.
0: All right, and I know we can save 10%. 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
12: Yes, sir.
0: Here in a minute. So you can also save. You can get out here. You can take in this beautiful event center. And Shane, general manager of the Rail Yard and Event Center in downtown Elkins. I can't believe we're finally seeing it, man. We've been waiting a while to see this.
12: We have. We've seen the construction really over the last 14 to 16 months. Just really, you know, exciting. There's a 420-seat theater. There's a beautiful conference space that can seat up to 600 folks. You know, if you haven't seen it, you haven't been there, stop by at least and take a look around. Really, we want folks to get out and see what beautiful of a venue we have in Elkins. And truly, you know, we have something going on for everybody.
0: Absolutely. Well, thank you so much, Shane, for coming in and taking the time to do it. And don't be a stranger.
12: I appreciate you having us. Thanks
0: right.
12: so much.
0: Shane Jones here today, general manager of the Rail Yard Event and Conference Center in downtown Elkins. We hope to see you out soon.

0: Elkins' greatest hits. It's September. How appropriate here on this September the 1st. Earth, Wind, and Fire as we creep towards the top of the 9 o'clock hour. Good to talk to General Manager Shane Jones this morning. Good to check in with him and talk about what's happening at the new Rail Yard Event and Conference Center in downtown Elkins. And be listening up. Melissa's going to have some tickets to the Echoes of Icon show and the Mainline show for Friday and Saturday night. And we're going to, I don't know how she's going to do it, but she's going to give y'all a chance to win. So listen up. She's on from 1 until 6, Monday through Friday, each afternoon, making winners. So we're excited to be a part of that and talk about all the stuff that's happening and that you can get out and be a part of at the new Rail Yard Conference and Event Center in beautiful downtown Elkins. So, all right, we got Friday Night Football to talk about, and we got Nina Blackwood coming up at the top of the hour with that Absolutely 80 spotlight as the Bird's House of Donuts morning show rolls on. Good Tuesday morning and happy September the 1st.
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3: Bobby McFerrin gives a whole new meaning to the term one-man band. He grew up in a musical family, both his parents being operatic singers. His dad actually overdubbed Sidney Poitier's singing voice in the 1959 film Porgy and Bess. Bobby started out studying traditional instruments, things like piano, and he even entered the prestigious Juilliard School of Music. Ended up playing in different jazz groups and was discovered by none other than Bill Cosby, who got Bobby booked into the prestigious Playboy Jazz Festival back in 1980. Well, shortly after that Bobby was signed to Elektra Records and ended up doing commercials. He even ended up performing at the White House and doing a version of the Cosby Show theme song. But of course, we all remember him for one thing. That is today's Absolutely 80s Spotlight feature, Bobby McFerrin. And don't worry, be happy.

0: want to bring everybody down like this. Don't worry. 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I'm not worried.
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0: Elkins' greatest hits, Dan Hartman, and I Can Dream About You. Into the nine we go, and wrapping it up here. Got the last hour of the Bird's House of Donuts morning show in full swing, and we'll talk high school football here in just moments, and I'll tell you what the Bulldogs of Tigard's Valley are doing Friday night. And it's going to be a good one, and it's all right here on your home for Bulldog Sports.
1: Thank you.

out of nothing at all, man. There you go, Air Supply, as we work our way through the 9 o'clock hour. And a football Friday night coming up. You don't want to miss out on it. The Bulldogs are going to be home to the Mountain Lions of Tucker County. Going to be a phenomenal game. And you're invited to join us right here at about 6:45. Mason Halfin and Daniel Rogers bringing us all the play.

0: play-by-play and caller action, and we'll be working left to right and right to left on your radio dial. 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So Football Friday night's coming up, and you're invited. We're back in moments with more of the Bird's House of Donuts morning show on Elkins' Greatest Hits.
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0: There's an old classic tune for sure, man. Eric Clapton and Wonderful Tonight. Working our way through the last little bit of the Bird's House of Donuts morning show, the Barber County Fair in full swing. And tonight, this September the 1st, we've got the Demolition Derby. 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So get out and enjoy this first evening of September at the Barber County Fair for their Demolition Derby. And I knew Bruce Short was talking about that yesterday when he was in with the Queen of Barber County. And I was blessed to be able to interview her and talk to her. And man, what an incredible young lady. She's going to be on the stage a lot over the next coming days because there's a lot happening. On Thursday, we've got Flight 66 playing, and then country music star Mark Wills on the stage, and he's a member of the Grand Ole Opry. On Friday, we got Gracie Campbell playing at 7:30, and rising country star Emily Ann Roberts at 9, and Rick Kay and the All-Nighters on Saturday, and the Derailers are opening for Rick Kay and the Rock and Roll Review. I said All-Nighters, so it's Rick Kay and the Rock and Roll Review. Decades of hits, and it's all happening with our friends at the Barber County Fair. It's a walk to remember, celebrating their 50th anniversary, and you can get a complete list of details at thebarbercountyfair.com. So be sure and check it out, and we're back to put the ribbon on things and get you into sports and talk line and all that good stuff next here on the Bird's House of Donuts morning show.
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4: Here's the Metro News AccuWeather forecast. Today will be partly sunny, very warm and humid with a high of 89. Tonight will be mainly clear with fog developing late and humidity continuing with a low of 65. Tomorrow expect mostly sunny skies and very warm, humid conditions with temperatures nearing the record high of 93 last seen in 1993, reaching a high of 91. Thursday will remain very warm and humid with a mix of clouds and sun, along with a chance of a thunderstorm in the afternoon and a high of 91. For weather anytime, download the AccuWeather app. For Metro News, I'm meteorologist Joe Lundberg.
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0: Don Henley as we wrap it up here on a Tuesday morning, first morning of September. Been a great morning. We got to talk to Shane Jones this morning, general manager of the new Rail Yard Conference and Event Center. And, of course, we've got all kinds of shows that are coming up, and we're giving away tickets. You can get discounts on your tickets, and we've got the Echoes of Icons on Friday night and the Mainline show on Saturday night, and two energy pack shows, completely different. And Shane was talking, one's full of comedy, poetry and entertainment, and we talk about a lot of artists that you're going to know, and then Saturday it's full of energy and dancers and just an incredible show. So get out and take in some of the stuff that's happening at our new conference and event center, Rail Yard Conference and Event Center, and listen up throughout the afternoons. Monday through Friday, Melissa's going to be giving away tickets, so somebody out there in radio land's going to win, and it could be you. So, all right, guys, y'all have a super fantastic morning. We'll do it all again tomorrow. Bird's House of Donuts open Monday through Friday 6 to 5 and Saturday 7 to 3, located 224 Davis Avenue in beautiful downtown Elkins, a staple of this fine community. 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And to hang tight, Dave and TJ in at 10:06 with Talk Line. 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
1: West Virginia Metro News, I'm Jeff Jenkins. A bill will soon arrive on the desk of President Donald Trump that will create space in the reserve of the National Mall in Washington, D.C. for the Herschel Woody Williams National Medal of Honor Monument, honoring Medal of Honor recipients. It's a bill from U.S. Senator Jim Justice that previously passed the Senate and got House approval Monday.
2: Now it's going across the finish line with the House signing off, and we're going to finally have it on the National Mall. This was my first bill, the first bill that I ever put up, and I could never be more proud.
1: The reserve area is known as the Commemorative Works Reserve Area. The man charged in last November's shooting of West Virginia National Guard member Staff Sergeant Andrew Wolf and Specialist Sarah Beckstrom is still refusing to eat. A U.S. district judge has now ordered that non-consensual nutrition be given to Ramanula Lakhimwal. He stopped eating in July. He's now being fed through a medical tube to save his life. The new emergency court order extends through next month. Beckstrom was killed in the shooting. Wolf continues his recovery. Now, Wolf has another surgery scheduled for tomorrow. It's part to replace part of his skull that doctors could not save following the shooting. Wolf has shown amazing progress following the day after Thanksgiving shooting last year. Police in Boone County say a vehicle hit a side-by-side not far from Danville Monday afternoon, a quarter G. One person was killed in that collision. An investigation continues. You're listening to Metro News, the voice of West Virginia.
3: 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I want to be just like him. 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
1: Martinsburg Director of Planning Riley Stanley says she's concerned last week's deluge of rain, more than 5 inches in 1 hour, has done some significant damage to the city's older homes.
6: Unfortunately, it hit the older part of the city, so with that, there could be foundation issues that have come up. Really, there's anything that could happen, HVAC units, anything like that, water heaters.
1: That heavy rain came last Thursday evening. Damage assessments are continuing. From the Metro News Anchor Desk, I'm Jeff Jenkins.
7: Metro News Sports. Good morning. I'm Daniel Woods. Week two of the high school football season is here, and with it comes a new edition of the Metro News High School Football Power Rankings. Morgantown remains the number one team in Class Quad A. The same goes for Bridgeport in Class AAA, Frankfort in Class AA, and Wheeling Central Catholic in Class A. But there is significant movement behind those returning number one teams. You can find the full rankings right now at WVMetroNews.com. The matchups are set for the West Virginia women's basketball team.

0: trip to the Battle for Atlantis. The Mountaineers will play a pair of games in the Bahamas during the week of Thanksgiving. November 24th, the Mountaineers will take on Florida. November 26th, West Virginia faces off with Notre Dame. That's part of a stiff non-conference schedule going into another season at the direction of head coach Mark Kellogg. The West Virginia football team is prepping for its first game of the season coming up this Saturday as the Mountaineers get ready to take on Coastal Carolina. Head coach Rich Rodriguez will address the media for the first time during a game week this season coming up later today at noon. We'll have coverage all week long at WVMetroNews.com. With week two of high school football on the scene, coverage continues at the website as well. Joe Brocato and Greg Carey have highlights and recaps from the best games coming up this Friday night. 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
1: Come on, Liam, let's go. Get open. Come on, go for it. Wake up. Wake up, Liam. Oh, come on, use your head. Gotta want it. 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
2: There he goes again. 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
2: That's what we all want.
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0: The Pittsburgh Steelers are setting a deadline for negotiations with cornerback Joey Porter Jr., who continues to wait out a contract extension ahead of the 2026 season. General Manager Omar Khan said Monday the organization does not negotiate contracts during the regular season, which means Porter and the team need to come to a decision before the Week 1 game against the Atlanta Falcons on September 13th. A 2023 second-round pick out of Penn State, Porter has played in 47 games for the Steelers over the last three seasons. At the Metro News Sports Desk, I'm Daniel Woods.

0: Coming up, we'll get the latest revenue numbers for tax collections in the state of West Virginia. We'll talk about the tax impact of data centers as well. It's Metro News Talk Line, and we are ready to go.
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0: Say good morning to our great radio affiliates in and around the state of West Virginia. 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We appreciate that as well. Ethan Collins is our audio producer, and Jake Link handles the video stream. TJ Meadows is in Charleston. Coming up today, J.B. McCuskey, State Attorney General. He'll join us a few minutes from now. A case out of New York. West Virginia leading the way and a ruling in favor of West Virginia. We'll explain all that coming up a little bit. Also, later on, State Treasurer Larry Pack, his office did a deep dive into the impact of data centers and the tax revenue impact from those data centers, specifically in Putnam and Berkeley counties. We'll get the details later on. Ohio County Delegate and Democrat for the State Senate in District 1, Sean Fluharty, will join us as well. Say good morning once again. TJ Meadows down in the Charleston Bureau. Good morning, sir. Good to see you today.
5: Yeah, good to see you. Good morning. Numbers, numbers, and more numbers. I'm psyched. Let's go.
0: You've got your...

0: $50 million collected, bringing our year-to-date collections to just under $840 million. The month was up almost $35 million, or 8%, a little bit more than 8% over estimates, which is very positive. Year-to-date, we're up $46 million, or just under 6%. And lastly, that's about $53 million, or just under 7% compared to the prior year. You know, the primary mover of our increase versus estimates in prior year is personal income tax, although consumer sales tax and severance both contributed nicely. But the personal income tax, we were just under $170 million for the month, $15 million over estimate, almost 10%. $26 million year-to-date and $36 million versus the prior year, which is a very strong 12% increase. Consumer sales tax and severance, again, for the month and year-to-date, were up. Thirdly, the other categories relatively flat, both for the month and year-to-date. And really the last point to note before any questions is our trend in the corporate net income tax. It is it has been trending down versus both estimates and prior year, and a lot of this has to deal with our implementing or conforming to the One Big Beautiful Bill. You know, our corporate net equates to about 5% of our overall general revenue, and just a few years back that was in that 7 or 8%. But happy to take on any questions, but we're pretty excited about where we are, and we are starting our fiscal 28 budget process as of today, as a matter of fact, with the agencies shooting in their numbers to the budget team.
1: Well, Merry Christmas, Eric. I know it's an exciting time for you all when you get to start that. I'm excited as well. Let's talk about the PIT for a second. That uptick. Are more West Virginians working, or are West Virginians making more? Is that because we're getting more opportunity, or is that an inflationary pressure on wages? People need to make more to make ends meet, and employers see that. How would you characterize that uptick?
0: TJ, you know, it's one of all of the above, and I will say that the team is truly looking into this. Those are some nice increases. Obviously, we had a 5% personal income tax cut that was effective 1-1. To date, we're not sure that everybody is fully taking advantage of that. You know, for many months, we've talked about our severance tax collections increasing, and a lot of that is from the oil and gas. And when we have greater oil and gas collections, our royalty payments to property owners and others go up. And so we think that that is also driving personal income tax. But really, to answer your question, you know, the majority of our personal income tax collections are from withholding, and those have ticked up just around 4 to 5%, and generally I think that is because of higher wages, but we've got some more work to do. And TJ, you know, September is a quarterly estimated payment, so we will know more at mid-month and towards the end of the month on some of these trends with personal income tax.
2: State Revenue Secretary Eric Nelson is joining us. Eric, with all of the uncertainty that is out there at the national level, of course, what's going on internationally, what are you keeping an eye on as we head into the final month of this first quarter?
0: Oh, gosh. You know, the federal situation is really one of, I guess, of interest, of concern. You know, our national debt, you know, the credit markets are a big concern with rates going up and the unknowns internationally. You know, the specific effect to West Virginia, you know, will that affect, you know, the consumer price at the pumps? Obviously, the trend is up there. Will that affect what we receive in natural gas receipts because of potential natural gas price increases? You know, from the interest rate standpoint, we aren't issuing any debt, so we don't necessarily have to worry, and we don't have much repricing. We don't have to worry about these higher interest rates. Our net interest on cash collections is still high and is trending above some of our estimates. So, Dave, not a real specific answer, but we're looking at everything.

0: always do.
1: Very quickly, I always like to point out our increases are trending above inflation, Eric. I know we have to watch that, and inflation is obviously a concern. I think the Fed has indicated in Jackson Hole last week that it's a concern to them, so we may see change. But as long as we're trending ahead of inflation, I think you would say in your eyes those increases are where they need to be as long as we're above that 3% number.
0: TJ, you're spot on. You know, both our personal income tax and consumer sales tax continue to trend above the inflationary numbers. And, you know, those two items alone always account for between 75 and 80% of our general revenue. So, yes, we are keeping an eye on inflation, and we want to make sure that those two items keep above inflation.
2: East State Revenue Secretary Eric Nelson. Eric, we appreciate the update. We'll talk in October.
0: All right, gentlemen, have a great day. Thank you.
2: You as well. Coming up, State Attorney General J.B. McCuskey successfully led a challenge to a New York law. We'll get the details next.
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4: Yesterday, the state attorney general's office announced that the U.S. District Court for Northern New York ruled in favor of a West Virginia challenge of the Climate Change Superfund Act. According to the AG's office, the law would have brought $75 billion in fines to the energy industry across the nation. Joining us on Metro News Talk Line this morning is the attorney general for West Virginia, J.B. McCuskey. J.B., good morning. I know you're traveling. Thanks for taking a few minutes with us.
5: Yeah, good morning, guys. You know, the noted conservative district court in northern New York, right?
4: Yeah, was it Obama or a Biden-appointed judge up there? Anyway.
5: Really doesn't matter.
4: A point was taken. What would this act have done had it not been blocked?
5: So, first of all, you got it right. It would have fined energy producers, people that are, you know, doing permitted legal work to lower prices for consumers and drive the American economy. It would have fined them $75 billion, but this was just in New York. So the more important thing here is, one, stopping New York's unconstitutional and illegal power and money grab, but two, is to prevent the 17 other states that had similarly situated laws waiting to be passed were we to lose this case. So you can take $75 billion and say, hey, that's going to do some real damage and kill jobs and raise prices. But when you take that $75 billion and you multiply it by California and you multiply it by Massachusetts and you multiply it by Illinois and you multiply it by Virginia and Maryland and Connecticut and Massachusetts, you know, then it starts looking like hundreds and hundreds and hundreds of billions of dollars that would cripple the energy industry, put coal miners and gas workers out of work, and make eventually America a less secure place to live.
6: So energy was lawfully produced within the bounds of the law. And then we went back under this case and said, oh, wait a minute. Yeah, you did it right. You did it how we said you could do it, but we're going to fine you for it because it was bad. Is that the gist? Is that what was happening?
5: Yes, that's the gist. And
6: that's called a shakedown, JB.
5: It is a shakedown, and it's important to remember that New York City lost a lawsuit under the same theory. So New York City sued Chevron, amongst other oil companies, claiming that that Chevron had caused, you know, billions of dollars worth of damage to New York City. And the Second Circuit found that their claims had no merit against the city of New York. And this was New York's legislature's way of trying to get back around what was clear Second Circuit precedent to try to snatch the same money under the exact same theory by using the legislature as a judge and jury, sort of spitting in the face of the Second Circuit, if you will.
4: West Virginia's Attorney General J.B. McCuskey joining us. Sounds like a no-brainer to us lay guys, J.B., but from a legal standpoint, what was the judge's reasoning behind the ruling?
5: Yeah, the reasoning is that the Clean Air Act preempts the field in this area. So, you know, the federal government realizes that energy production is a national interest. It's in the national interest. And so the Congress passed the Clean Air Act and said, you know, the ways in which these emissions are regulated happens on a federal level, not at a state level. And so the judge ruled that the Clean Air Act preempts this law, that this law is unlawful, and that it cannot be enforced.
6: Will they appeal?
5: Yeah, they will, but they're appealing to the same Second Circuit that I just mentioned that has already found that this theory didn't even work in a jury trial. And so we are very confident that their appeal will fail quickly, and the Second Circuit will agree with the judge in the northern part of New York, who had a very well-reasoned opinion. And, it really is sort of one of those situations where this was a Democrat-appointed judge, and that legal system works. And are there times when there are activist judges who go out on a limb and do things that are beyond their capabilities? Yes. But 99% of the time, judges do the right thing, regardless of what their politics may or may not be. And in this instance, this is a great example of how our judiciary system works great.
4: State Attorney General J.B. McCuskey. You still have a couple of minutes, J.B.? I know you're traveling.
5: Yeah, sure.
4: Okay, because there was another case I want to quickly ask you about. You're leading a 25-state coalition along with the Kentucky Attorney General asking the U.S. Supreme Court to reverse a Biden-era EPA air quality regulation that has raised costs and you say hurts manufacturers, utilities, and farmers. What are you asking for?
5: Yeah, so what we're asking is to go back to where we were before. And so what the Biden EPA did is they took, what was fairly rational environmental policy, and like they did so many times, they supercharged it and went far beyond what is rational and reasonable in a way to, placate their billion-dollar greeno leftist overlords. And so what we're asking for is for them to return back to a rational energy policy that allows for manufacturing and keeps the very important objective of ensuring our environment stays clean at the forefront, which this does.
6: Those who would support this Biden-era regulation say the standard would deliver up to $46 billion in net health benefits by 2032. They say that outweighs compliance costs. To that, you would say?
5: To that, I would say that we have disproven time and time again the factual data that underpins these NGOs who are frequently funded by China and others who are trying to destroy our manufacturing sector, and it is impossible for them to substantiate their claims on that. That is, they wouldn't tell you it's a made-up number, but I can assure you it's a number that would be very, very difficult for them to defend were they to be cross-examined.
4: West Virginia Attorney General J.B. McCuskey. J.B., I know you're on the move. Thanks for taking a few minutes with us, and safe travels.
5: Hey, guys. Y'all have a great day. Talk to you soon.
4: You as well. J.B. McCuskey. I think he was in the terminal there, by the way. I could hear the announcements in the background. I was afraid that was like last call to get on his flight. I'd feel terrible if we were the reason he missed his plane.
6: Well, was it last call?
4: I don't know. I mean, I would feel sort of bad for a minute or two.
6: I was going to say, I don't know that I would feel that bad. I mean, I can imagine, because, everybody, for whatever reason, wants to get on the plane so quickly.
4: Right.
6: I mean, they're not going to leave until everybody's on, but everybody wants to crowd in and get on. So let's just say, can you imagine being in the line to get on? You're on the tarmac or whatnot, and you're waiting to get on, and J.B. McCuskey is the guy in front of you or the guy behind you. I think he's going to grab that captive opportunity to start telling jokes, one-liners like he does.
4: No doubt.
6: So depending on who you are and your sense of humor, that could either be a good thing or a bad thing. But I think McCuskey's a lot like us. He would talk to a brick wall and just have a good time with it. So that would be an interesting line to be in.
4: How close have you cut it going, trying to make a flight?
6: Ah, man, that is a good question.
4: Have you ever been nervous? Like,
6: No, I've never. I don't think so, because I'm a guy that, especially if I'm international, I definitely want to be there a couple hours early. I will say this. I have a whole new respect, and this goes back about 11 years ago when we had my son. We traveled a lot at the time. At the job I was in, I did a lot of traveling across the country, went to a lot of natural gas conferences, etc. And my wife is a teacher. Would come in the summer times, and we'd take my son. So we've taken him all over to junkets. We've taken him to Vegas. We've taken him here, there, a little bit of everywhere out of the country. When you are trying to get a car seat through security because you're going to need it on the plane and you got it on your back and all that kind of stuff. I mean, man, there's a reason they let parents board first. And before I had kids, I used to look at them and be like, psst, no. Not anymore. Hard. Hard.
4: Yeah, I no jealousy there. Go right ahead. Do whatever you
6: need
4: to do.
6: Have you ever missed a flight?
4: No. I've only done the airport run once, and that was, that's several years ago. I got bumped from the Marshall football charter one year. Mm-hmm. We were flying to Florida Atlantic, so that's Boca Raton. A lot of people wanted to make the trip to Boca Raton. I get it. I understand. So I took a commercial flight out of Pittsburgh. You connect in Charlotte, and you fly on down. Well, as you know, anybody who's ever flown into Charlotte, the big planes are on one side of the airport. The smaller planes are on the other. Mm-hmm. And we landed. I'm like, oh, we're early. We're good to go. And then we sat. And then we sat. And then we sat. So finally got off the plane. I'm like, I'm good. And then as you start that walk, and it starts into kind of a brisk walk, and then you're into a jog. Last one to get on the plane on the other end of the airport. Made the flight, but I was out of breath and out of shape at that point.
6: One of these days, I have to tell you the story about getting stuck for the night in Newark International and then being saved, or I thought I was going to be saved, to find a room at the Swan Inn in East Cranford, New Jersey. It was an experience, let me tell you.
4: Remember, was that a couple of years ago when the Southwest pilots went on strike or went on the flu, had a flu day?
6: Yeah.
4: My wife got caught in that, spent the night over at BWI. Was not happy.
6: No.
4: No. This is Talk Line on Metro News, the voice of West Virginia. It is 10:30, time for a news update. Let's check in with the Metro News Radio Network, find out what's happening across the great state of West Virginia.
7: West Virginia Metro News, I'm Jeff Jenkins. A bill will soon arrive on the desk of President Donald Trump that will create space in the reserve of the National Mall in Washington, D.C., for the Herschel Woody Williams National Medal of Honor Monument, honoring Medal of Honor recipients. It's a bill from U.S. Senator Jim Justice that previously passed the Senate and got House approval Monday.
8: Now it's going across the finish line with the House signing off, and we're going to finally have it on the National Mall. This was my first bill, the first bill that I ever put up, and I could never be more proud.
7: The reserve area is known as the Commemorative Works Reserve Area. The man charged in last November's shooting of West Virginia National Guard member Staff Sergeant Andrew Wolf and Specialist Sarah Beckstrom is still refusing to eat. A U.S. District Judge has now ordered that non-consensual nutrition be given to Ramanula Lakhanwal. He stopped eating in July. He's now being fed through a medical tube to save his life. The new emergency court order extends through next month. Beckstrom was killed in the shooting. Wolf continues his recovery. Now, Wolf has another surgery scheduled for tomorrow. It's part to replace part of his skull that doctors could not save following the shooting. Wolf has shown amazing progress following the day after Thanksgiving shooting last year. Police in Boone County say a vehicle hit a side-by-side not far from Danville Monday afternoon, a quarter G. One person was killed in that collision. An investigation continues. You're listening to Metro News, the voice of West Virginia.
9: 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I want to be just like him. 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
7: Martinsburg Director of Planning Riley Stanley says she's concerned last week's deluge of rain, more than 5 inches in 1 hour, has done some significant damage to the city's older homes.
12: Unfortunately, it hit the older part of the city, so with that, there could be foundation issues that have come up. Really, there's anything that could happen, HVAC units, anything like that, water heaters.
7: That heavy rain came last Thursday evening. Damage assessments are continuing. From the Metro News Anchor Desk, I'm Jeff Jenkins.

0: Text line is 304-TALK, 304. Phone number is 800-765-TALK, 800-765-8255. State Treasurer Larry Pack will join us coming up top of the hour. Yeah, we got some time. We'll take some calls, take some texts. 304-TALK, 304 is the text line, 800-765-8255. The phone number up to the Northern Outpost, Bill. What's going on, Bill?
1: Hey, I'm glad that BJ Makowski there gave his report on lawsuit, and I think he'll be making a few more visits up there. You see, Trump's favorite lawyer, Letitia James, the Attorney General of New York State, she made a public announcement on her platform here about her platform for running for re-election is to get Trump any way I can. So in of that, I believe that JB will be coming back to New York to defend West Virginia, the red state of West Virginia, again, somehow, because it's all going back to Trump. She's that bad.
0: Isn't that how she got elected in the first place up there, Bill?
1: Exactly. Yeah, and she failed. She lost two cases, and one of them was a tainted jury. I mean, it just was on the, quote, stripper, unquote. I mean, they had a number of articles about the jury pool, okay, and questionnaires from the judge. It's just the way it is up here in the great state of New York, separate, completely, totally separate from New York City. Because I don't know any Amish people live on Long Island.
0: Bill, always appreciate it, buddy. Thank you.
1: Get ready, JB. You'll be coming back to New York sometime soon.
0: I appreciate the phone call. 800-765-TALK is the phone number. 800-765-8255, the phone number. By the way, we've not talked about it on this show because I think every other show in the country is talking about it. But the jury in the Lindsey Clancy trial up in Massachusetts told the judge they cannot reach a verdict. He told them, keep trying. Go back and keep on trying. So that news breaking out of Massachusetts this morning.
2: Isn't that customary, though? I mean, you tell that to judge the first time. He's going to send you back and make you say that, like, what, three or four times before they'll actually do something about it.
0: They really, I mean, after all that, having covered a few trials, I don't think I've ever covered a deadlocked jury. Usually they're able to reach a verdict eventually. But they're going to send it back a couple of times and make you keep trying to come to some sort of a decision there. Deadlock. I don't know if deadlock's the worst outcome, but it's very unsatisfying. I know that.
2: It's not that I don't care about that case, but candidly, I haven't gotten deeply into it. I just don't have enough bandwidth. We have so many things going on here that tuned out on that one.
0: There are a lot of very highly educated legal types that have been covering that, and they will do a much better job than either one of us could. So I've been watching from the perimeter, like everybody else has. 304-TALK, 304. Texter says, Democratic judges work based upon merits of the case. Republican judges do whatever Trump and his goons want. Just look at the rulings by Supreme Court the last few days, says the texter. I'd take JB seriously if he'd stay consistent on states' rights. He's wishy-washy when it comes to things he does not like. There's no consistency with that guy, says the texter.
2: I don't think the texter is necessarily calling out this particular case, but this particular case, in my mind, is nowhere near a case of states' rights. I think, you know, JB laid out why air regulations are mandated under the Clean Air Act, a lot like interstate commerce. Here's what I do worry about. Despite the fact this lawsuit was squashed, Dave, if you're somebody in the energy business and you want to make a new investment, you want to build a power plant or you want to drill a new well or you want to mine for this or that, whatever you want to do, you're making investments over a 30 to 50 year lifespan. And it's right that JB squashed this in the other states, and that's good. But this sends a clear signal to investors who then start to say, okay, between time of investments and 50 years, how many Democratic administrations will we have in the White House? Maybe what, half? Let's just go half and half, right? It'll swing back and forth. You know what is going to happen. You know that the next Democratic administration will try to bring this back. So there all of a sudden becomes a premium, a risk premium that needs to be paid for any investment. So if you don't have that capital and you're borrowing it, those that are giving it to you know the same thing. They're going to price that risk in. So these kinds of lawsuits, even if they're squashed, they end up inflating prices. They end up stifling entrepreneurism and investments, because it's all of a sudden more expensive because this could happen again. I don't know if that tracks, but I think it is very real. When people start to make these investments and they sit down, well, what's the landscape look like? Well, you remember, you know, we had this under the

0: administration, it could come back. Yes, it got squashed. It may not get squashed again. Who knows? Judges change. It just creates this uncertainty. And all it does is make it more expensive to invest. And anytime there's more uncertainty, the risk premium is higher. That's what you end up with out of this stuff.
1: That all makes a ton of sense. That all makes a ton of sense to me when you look at this. And look, again, from the outside looking in, this seems like such a no-brainer. A state that says, hey, if you do business in West Virginia, but you're hurting our environment here, then you're going to have to pay us $8 billion, whatever the number was. Was it $8 billion, $3 billion, whatever New York was trying to get? Come on. Come on. Really? That doesn't make any common sense. And like you're saying, if you're making that investment over the long haul, if you're going to drill gas wells, for instance, or mine coal, for instance, or build a power plant that may emit, oh my gosh, CO2 gases, boy, you got to factor that in because the policy is only as good as the current administration. And you never know. Every 4 years, you could have that flip-flop around again. And who ends up paying for that, TJ? We were just talking about this morning. All of us, we end up paying for it at the end of the day.
0: Raise two hands.
1: Yeah.
0: Because they'll hit you twice.
1: 304 Talk, 304. Dave and TJ, this is one of the overlords talking. This is not over. There will be more data over the health results of dirty energy. Reminds me of the litigation over tobacco, Meta, and future trials over legalized gambling, says the texter. I don't know where you want to get your energy from. Go on. You're itching. I can see you on the...
0: No, you already said it. I think tobacco and energy are far different. Not everybody uses tobacco. Everybody uses energy. I don't know that that's a good comparison.
1: And look, let me pose this question to you. You worked in the business for a while.
0: Mm-hmm.
1: It would be in the best interest of an energy company, would it not? Or I'm asking you a negative question. Would it be in the best interest of an energy company, AEP, First Energy, NextEra, pick your energy company, to continue to develop and innovate technology that makes you more efficient, that makes you more environmentally friendly? Because, again, we're your customers. You need us around to buy the energy. It seems to me like it would be in your best interest to continue to move forward and not rely on technology from 1900. Or am I crazy, TJ?
0: No, you're exactly right. So for about 3 years, I was a member of an innovation team in the energy sector for one of the utilities that you talked about. And you know what we did? We did long-range 30, 40, 50-year planning on technology that was emerging now that would become viable in 30, 40 years. And we did exactly what you're talking about. And that is an evolution of the market. That's not an evolution of Washington policy. It's a group of people going in, sitting down for 4 or 5 hours with a whiteboard and saying, here's the tech. What's it look like in 50 years and what's the path? Does it make sense or not? Happens every day.
1: And even then, if you go back 50 years ago, do you think the predictions match the tech that's available here in 2026? If we go back to 1976?
0: I mean, you're always getting better. So, I mean, no one has a crystal ball.
1: Right.
0: But look, there's a reason, like wind or don't like wind, wind is cheap. Wind is cheap. Like solar or don't like solar, capacity issues aside, on the energy market, solar is cheap. You want to know why? Because it doesn't cost me anything. I don't have to pay Sun Incorporated to draw from the sun. I don't have to pay Wind Incorporated to draw wind. It's free fuel. So it's cheap.
1: But what's the but?
0: The but is, I mean, look, how many people get concerned? Well, these windmills will ruin our environment. You can never please everybody. That's the but.
1: Mm-hmm.
0: And honestly, the other part of that is we don't have the battery capacity yet for those intermittent resources to be firm capacity. So when you bid them into the market, if you've got 100 megawatts of wind, they might rate it at, I don't know, I'd have to go look and see what the number is now. They might rate it at half that or three quarters of that. So that's the penalty you pay.
1: Jeff Manasseh will join us coming up after the break. The Trump administration announcing a crackdown on truck driving schools. We'll get the details next.
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1: State delegates and Democrat State Senate candidate Sean Fluharty will join us a little less than an hour from now. Yesterday, Transportation Secretary Sean Duffy announced his department is shutting down 110-plus driving schools that gave licenses to drivers who failed English language proficiency tests. In the release, Department of Transportation says it's shutting down the schools after they issued driver's license to more than 5,000 individuals who failed the exams. Fox News Radio's Jeff Benasso joins us. Jeff, good morning. This has been an issue that's been brought up by Sean Duffy and the Transportation Department for several months now, as we've learned more and more CDL drivers can't speak or read English.
11: Yeah, by the thousands. And so this wasn't just Sean Duffy at Transportation. It was also Homeland Security Secretary Mark Wayne Mullen and members of the Department of Justice making this announcement in Michigan in what they call a historic crackdown on trucking fraud. You mentioned 110 commercial driving schools nationwide that are accused of failing to follow federal requirements by granting CDLs to people who don't speak or even understand English. They don't understand our roadways. And another 160 schools, 270 total, but another 160 schools that have inadequate testing space. In other words, you know, a parking lot the size of a fast food restaurant, and you're trying to train how to drive an 18-wheeler, it ain't happening. Or unlicensed instructors that Duffy says

0: have been handing out these CDLs like candy to people who have not earned them, have not qualified for them, that have led to deadly consequences on American roadways.
1: Jeff, how is the industry going to respond? Because I would assume we already have a driver shortage, I believe. I would assume this would just exacerbate it. So what's the answer here? How do we fix it?
0: Well, don't know. That's a good question. I would assume that there's going to be a lot of job openings coming up here pretty soon, and states have even taken the lead. Texas, Arkansas, and many others have taken the lead when their troopers pull over trucks. If you don't know how to speak English, you're pulled onto that truck. That truck is towed. You're off the job, and that truck is held. And so that's going to lead to investigators looking at that trucking company and perhaps more people taken off the job that can't understand how to speak our language, read our road signs. And we've seen the videos of those massive 80,000 pound 18 wheelers in Pennsylvania and California pulling UEs on I systems, causing wrecks and killing Americans. And they didn't speak English. They shouldn't have had driver's licenses. And, you know, it goes beyond the trucking industry. And while Duffy said this isn't about illegal immigration, he did highlight the fact that the Biden administration sent in millions of illegal immigrants into this country, and many of them were handed CDLs. But these efforts also come as Democrat-led states continue challenging the trucking crackdown. Many have sued, and they want to deny the federal government access to CDL holder data. They cite privacy concerns, while the Trump administration says, look, we just want to know who's driving these, what could be dangerous weapons, if not handled properly on our roadways.
2: Were any criminal charges announced, Jeff? I mean, you have to be breaking the law for these individuals to be receiving CDLs and not meeting the requirements.
0: Yeah, it remains to be seen. Haven't seen any criminal charges. In fact, the list of trucking schools that have been shut down, it hasn't been presented. We do have a scattered list, and they cover many, many different states. And we've got some names, but you know, what do? So they're shut down. Do you open up a new school the next day under a different name? Federal investigators say they're going to be watching closely to see if that happens. Obviously, money's involved, but the Trump administration says for this element, it's not necessarily about the illegal immigration issue. It's really just about making sure that American roadways are safe.
2: Fox News Radio's Jeff Benasso with the latest. Jeff, we appreciate the update. Thank you.
0: You bet.
2: Take a break. Get some text. 304-TALK 304. That's the text line, 800-765-8255. 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

0: 304-TALK-304, that is the text line. 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Self-driving trucks, there are already some of them working, especially in Arizona and Texas and New Mexico, says the texter. Yeah, I mean, well, no offense to my friends there in the trucking industry. I don't want to see y'all lose your jobs, but, I mean, we were talking predicting 50 years from now. I can see that. Did you see the, was it CEO of Uber? COO of Uber, Andrew McDonald, said on a podcast he thinks 15, 20, 25 years down the road, nobody's going to be driving themselves.
1: We certainly seem to be going in that direction. I don't know about the 15, 20. I mean, I think there'll be those among us, probably myself included, that want to grab the wheel, like the wheel, won't want to surrender that.
0: I could see it in densely populated areas.
1: Yeah.
0: It'll be hard to call an Uber when you need to get from, somewhere in Boone County to somewhere in Logan County.
1: I'll tell you what I could see with this trucking thing. And I was just looking at a couple companies. I don't know if they're doing this, but there's a firm called Aurora that is really making some gains. But could you envision autonomous trucking, especially in areas where we're talking about pretty straight roads, right? Like Texas, mm-hmm. Arizona. But then can you imagine almost like a call center, a bunch of CDL drivers that if the truck is going into a trickier area, like a Boone County or a city where you need more alertness, you remote into that truck and a driver can take over remotely and be able to navigate certain areas. And then once you're out of a questionable area where you may not need human judgment, goes back on an automated path.
0: That sounds reasonable. That still sounds so far away, doesn't it, though?
1: I mean, I don't know. It may be. I mean, we have a bunch of drone pilots in this country that said, in the military. I think, don't they do that in Vegas? I think there's a big Air Force base outside of Vegas where that's what a big part of their duties are. You've got pilots that go into these simulators and do this all over the world.
0: Let me, I'm just thinking about yesterday. Here's the problem. We lost internet connectivity yesterday. That was our technical glitch yesterday.
1: Yeah.
0: We were dead in the water, and we're running a radio show. Boy, that's a lot of faith you put in the technology working to have nobody in a, what's a truck weigh? 30,000 pounds?
1: A lot.
0: More than that. You're probably hauling 30,000 pounds, and you're going to rely on a satellite connection? I mean, I'm sure their technology is better than whatever's keeping us on the air. We had to get a new hamster to run the wheel in the back. But it still seems like it's a way down the road. So will we get there? Probably. We'll get there.
1: I mean, it could be. I mean, you may have to have safeguards that say if you're losing connectivity, your signal is getting low, the thing, I mean, it just stops on a dime, and there it is. And obviously that would cause traffic problems. You could put more freight on the railroad. How about that?
0: Still got a truck.
1: More freight on the railroad. Still got a truck at certain points. I don't know where we get all these drivers, though. I mean, I think isn't there already a shortage, or did I dream that?
0: No, I'm sure there's a shortage. That's the thing. Oh, we've only got a minute and like 10 here. That's the thing, TJ. When people say there are no jobs, there's no jobs, I can't get a job. I don't believe that. And I know, pull yourself up by the bootstraps. But

0: if you're looking for the right job with the right opportunities, there are not only jobs, there are very good paying jobs if you're willing to do the work. And trucking ain't easy.
1: No, it ain't easy. I think sometimes, David, we have to do a job that we may not like in order to get paid until we can find something that maybe we do. I have a whole narrative about, oh, do what you're passionate about.
0: No, do what you're good at.
1: Do what you're good at.
0: That's what I say.
1: Yeah.
0: All right, soapbox for another hour. Maybe next hour. Larry Pack will join us also, Delegate Sean Fluharty. That's all coming up second hour. Metro News Talk Line on Metro News, the voice of West Virginia.
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4: West Virginia Metro News, I'm Chris Lawrence. The city of Pleasant Valley in Marion County is reacting to news of the arrest of the city's mayor. According to a social media post from council, they're trying to reassure the public that the city's services and daily business will continue, despite that ongoing investigation. City leaders say they are cooperating with the sheriff's department as they investigate $600,000 in missing city funds. Mayor Emily Haddix is charged with two counts of embezzlement, one count of fraudulent use of an access device, and is jailed for a $650,000 bond. Investigators say Haddix handled the payroll records and sent the necessary documents to the city's accounting firm to issue paychecks, and records show Haddix was overpaid for 6 years by close to $10,000. Staff Sergeant Andrew Wolf of the West Virginia Air Guard, shot in the line of duty, has another big surgery scheduled for this week. His mother, Melody Wolf, explained the procedure is to close a spot on his head.
5: He'll have his cranioplasty, which is where they will go in and put a piece. It's actually a 3D printed piece that they'll put in to replace where the skull was.
4: Wolf and fellow guard member Sarah Beckstrom were shot while patrolling the streets of D.C. last November. Beckstrom was killed with a gunfire. Meanwhile, the man who was accused of shooting them is hospitalized. Romanella Lackenwall has refused to eat. A federal judge has issued an order clearing the way for him to be force-fed against his will. 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
4: U.S. Senator Jim Justice says all that's required now is President Trump's signature, and the Woody Williams National Medal of Honor Monument Act is a done deal.
9: We're going to finally have it on the National Mall. This is my first bill, the first bill that I ever put up, and I could never be more proud.
4: And it calls for the erection of a monument on the National Mall to honor past, present, and future Medal of Honor recipients in the United States. From the Metro News Anchor Desk, I'm Chris Lawrence.
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5: 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Dave in Morgantown, TJ in Charleston. We'll both be at the Greenbrier tomorrow. We'll be broadcasting live from the West Virginia Chamber of Commerce Annual Business Summit. Got a whole lineup of guests for the next couple of days. 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That is the text line. Delegate Sean Fluarty will join us bottom of the hour. Say good morning once again to our great radio affiliates across the state of West Virginia. We appreciate you tuning in. Also, if you're watching in on the Metro News TV app, Facebook Live and YouTube Live, we appreciate that as well. Ethan Collins, our audio producer this morning. Jake Link is our video producer. Say good morning, TJ Meadows down in Charleston. Good morning, sir.
6: So it was quick, but in the break, I found a truck driving school that requires that people speak English. And they test. You can read, you can write, you can do everything in English before they give you the CDL. I cut a licensing deal for us. Dave and TJ's truck driving school, are you in?
5: I'm in. Let's do it.
6: I love it.
5: Let's do it.
6: I love it.
5: All right. T-shirts, chairs, truck driving schools. We're building the portfolio here. We're building the portfolio. So we've talked a lot about and speculated a lot about the impact data centers could have on property taxes, on the state coffers, on local coffers, the impact that could have on school systems. But we haven't had a lot of data to actually plug in there. A lot of it's been speculative. We know there will be an impact, and we'll know there will be a positive impact. There could be negative impacts in some cases. Well, State Treasurer Larry Pack at his office has released a tax analysis report on two prominent data center projects, the one in Berkeley County, the other the Google project in Putnam County. And to dive into the data is the treasurer of the great state of West Virginia, Larry Pack. He joins us in the Encova Insurance Studios in Charleston. Larry, good morning. Thanks for joining us.
7: Hey, good morning. Happy September, and let's go Mountaineers on Saturday. Getting excited for football.
5: Finally game week.
7: Absolutely.
5: After long, long summer.
7: Yes, absolutely. Absolutely.
5: All right, well, before we get to game week, well, like a good coach would, Larry, you've got to put data to your assumptions. You put some data, you and your staff put some data to the data center. Sorry to sound redundant there. That are being developed in Putnam and Berkeley counties. So let's talk about each of these counties kind of individually. Let's start with Berkeley County. What is the data based on the numbers that we have available tell you?
7: Okay, and if you wouldn't mind, Dave, if you let me back up just a little bit.
5: Sure.
7: We've been talking about this at the treasurer's office the last couple months and been led by Mark Mukow, who is working.

0: having to deal with these new projects in their communities as to what it means to them. And so that's kind of what we've been working on. And I think before I'll say that was also is, you know, this has all been done in a time where there's a lot of unease, and you know, a lot of the unease surrounding the data center issue is the, you know, increasing cost of electricity, and we all know about that, and we kind of all know a lot of the reasons why. But we also have, you know, what AI and what's it going to do to us individually? What's it going to do to our families? How's it going to change our way of life? How fast is it going to go? What's the transition like? So there's just a lot of unease about that. And so when we look at it, we think at it from the standpoint that there's no question, I think everybody would agree, that we have to increase our electricity production. We have to figure out how to do that. President Obama and his team, they put us in a hole by really two things. One, you know, the war on coal, but by closing down coal plants and by not allowing us to build anymore. And then they went after natural gas. So we're really in a hole. We've got to go, and we have to do it in a way that we have a kind of a above all type electricity. So whether it's natural gas, whether it's coal, whether it's wind, whatever it is, we need to go. And I think that's a West Virginia thing. I think most people have an idea about it. But we also need to, as we go forward and we figure out how to do these data centers and what they look like, we've just got to remember that there's some disruption of people's lives, and we've got to give them grace and give them understanding that if they bought their piece of paradise and all of a sudden you got a million square foot building around, you know, next door, that's having an impact on them. So we have to kind of make sure that we're really talking to them and explaining what's going on, why it's going on, what the impact's going to be. And then the last thing is transparency. And we've really kind of missed the boat there because we're not communicating. We haven't clearly communicated to the local folks. So that's some of the background and some of the reason we thought, well, at least we can help with the tax part. We can do the tax calculation. We can get it out there. People can parse it and do whatever they want to do. So when you look at Berkeley County, and we'll do that one first, I think the first thing you have to kind of look at is how – What's the starting point? And the starting point is always the fair market value of the project. Based upon press releases and things we've seen, we're estimating that the Berkeley County project would be about $10 billion. 40% of that would be real estate, you know, building real estate land. 60% of that would be the personal property side. The way we assess properties, again, it's always at fair market value. Then we take 60% of the fair market value. And so on the building side, we come up to about $2.4 billion. A lot of money. Again, all these projects are big numbers with a lot of zeros. But on the personal property side, due to our some bills that we passed many years ago for qualified high-tech property, the personal property side, that $6 billion is only going to be taxed at 5% of value. So instead of being a $10 billion assessed value, it's going to be more like 2.5. So it's a big reduction there. Again, a bill we passed many years ago, but we think that data centers will fit under that exception, and that the developers will take that exception. You run all that through, you take the tax rates for Berkeley County themselves, and every county's got different tax rates. Some have excess levies, some don't have excess levies. You come up with about $62 million.
1: Annually.
0: So if this project is $10 billion is built and it costs $10 billion and the tax rates remain the same and all the different calculations remain the same, it'll be about $62 million annually. And sometimes you hear numbers like that reported, but then we take it to the next step. Okay, if it is $62 million, who gets it? And so we went through that part as well. And so the county commission would, of that $62 million, they'd get about 17%. Or $10 million. The Board of Education would get 45%, or about $28 million. And then the state PIT reduction fund would get about $17 million, or 27%. And then it kind of all falls down. Economic grant fund, economic grid fund, and the all counties fund as to what they would be. So we're showing specifically how that $62 million would be allocated. Who gets it? So at that point, then people could start asking either the local leaders or the state leaders, okay, how are we going to spend that money? How would you allocate? What would you do with it? We think that's the kind of the next part of the conversation that should happen. But when we do that, and when you do that, it kind of also highlights some of the misconceptions that have been out there in the media, either in news reports or some news releases, because one of the things that we hear is that 50% of the increase in tax due to these data centers would go into personal income tax fund, a reduction fund. And that's not the case.

0: The bill that was passed in 2014 only pertained to the regular levy rates, not excess levy rates. So instead of 50% in Berkeley County going to the personal income tax reduction fund, it'd be 27%. So, but we see that, we hear that 50% a lot. And so part of the reason to put this report out is to make people realize it's much less than 50%. It's more like 27%.
1: So let's drill into that for a little bit. So what I heard you say was, if a county has an excess levy, and that is the tax structure that governs the deal, it is not 50%, because the 50% that would go to the PIT fund is only assessed or only applicable if the county does not have an excess levy.
0: Is that correct?
1: A fair statement?
0: That's correct. Yeah, the other way is the bill that was passed only impacts regular levy rates and the sharing and the allocation of regular levy rates, but not special levies.
1: Okay. So is this a good deal? With these numbers that you talk about, $10 billion, it gets discounted down to $2.5 billion and what it nets out. Is that a good deal for West Virginia, in your opinion?
0: Well, I think what you say from a financial standpoint, it is a lot of money, right? So it's $62 million annually that would come into the either local government or state government in West Virginia. So that's a lot of money that can have a big impact if it's appropriately spent, appropriately allocated. But then you have to kind of, you have to kind of weigh that against the disruption or possible disruption to our small town. What about the other services, and what are the other impacts on the counties? And that's one of the things that we really haven't, since we bypassed the counties as far as any local input, we don't know. We haven't heard what is the impact to the fire departments, the EMS, to the road systems, to the sewage and water and all that stuff, because we bypassed all that. So yeah, it's a lot of money. It's a very significant amount of money. It's a very significant investment in West Virginia. But I think people kind of weigh a little differently as when you get to the question, is it worth it, or what is the? I don't say so much what is it worth it. What's the cost to doing this? What are the downsides to it? Can we mitigate the downsides so the folks that are directly impacted will see benefits that far outweigh the detriments?
2: State Treasurer Larry Pack is joining us this morning talking about the impact of data centers on tax revenues. Larry, are we leaving too much on the table with the way with the incentive structures that reduce the cost from, what was it, $6 billion down to $10 billion to $2.1 billion, and then you start to factor in? Are we leaving too much on the table there?
0: Well, that's one of those things. I guess beauty is in the eye of the beholder. What we did is we compared it to what the other states do. So with respect to Ohio and Pennsylvania, they do not tax the personal property tax on developments like this. So their tax would be zero. We get 5%. That equates into some money. Virginia's a little different. Virginia says we're going to tax that. I think it's 65% the first year, and we're going to tranche it down to 5% over 6 or 7 years. So if you look at it from Virginia's perspective, we left a little bit of money on the table. If you're looking at it from Ohio and Pennsylvania, so what they've done, we're getting a little bit more tax than them. So every jurisdiction's a little different, and that's just an evaluation that our lawmakers and our citizens have to make as to whether that works or not.
1: So now that you have modeled, I believe, the Berkeley and the Putnam, now that you've modeled both, and we'll have this in a story at WVMetroNews.com so people can go there for the figures and not have to remember them, do you see a need for any changes?
0: Well, I think that, there's no perfect people, there's no perfect bill. So every bill, I think, should have scrutiny as to adjustments. What should we do differently? I mean, there's a lot of pressure to get that bill done in a short period of time. It's the governor's premier, I think, statute in the first 2 years. So again, pressure makes you do a lot of things that maybe you'd look at differently. But I think there's a couple of things that I would look at really closely and we're suggesting people look at. But I think the first thing is local input. We have to address local input. We have to get to the point where the local folks have some input on these projects. And I think you can do it in a way that doesn't stop it and much less slow it down. But we wouldn't slow it down any if we just said that these facilities these projects had to follow the local building codes, right? If you build a convenience store, you got to follow local building codes. That's not a big deal. And you could even say the local zoning codes that are in effect at that point in time. There's very few places in West Virginia that has zoning. But just think how different would it be if these folks had to go before the county commission, before the planning commission, before the city, and just describe the project. with particular data so that people really understand what was coming before them. That would get out. That would take care of a lot of the conspiracies, a lot of the rumors, a lot of the we don't know abouts, and then talk about how does it impact traffic? How does it impact water and sewer? What can we do for roads? What can we do for schools? What can we do? There's a really good story to tell, but we're not telling that story because of what the bill did. It put all the power, all the decision-making process in the offices of the governor. We've done it on other projects, but when you do that, you lose your transparency, you lose your local input. So I think we need to really address that and think through that. How can we get the local folks involved? How can we answer these questions better with the local folks? I think the other part, and this is just purely a policy standpoint, policy argument, but when you think about the personal income tax reduction fund and the way it works in these two projects, it's about $27 million a year. $27 million is a lot of money. But if the end result of that $27 million is going to end up in the general fund of the state of West Virginia, that's $27 million put in a $6 billion bucket.
1: Why would it end up in the general revenue? Wouldn't it just reduce income tax?
0: No. Now, what the bill says is the state income tax reduction fund is just a holding account. It will stay there until the year ends. And when the year ends at June 30, it's automatically transferred to the general fund. So there's no account that's going to accumulate, that's going to match up, that's going to go. It goes into the general fund. In order to get a tax cut, one or two things have to happen. Either the legislature comes in and passes a tax reduction bill, or we meet the triggers that we put in Governor Justice's bill, the 21.25% deal that we did a few years ago. We meet those triggers are in that bill. But we're $400 million short on those triggers, this last calculation. So the 27, we're going to have to do a lot of these projects to get somewhere close to the $400 million. But no, there's no, again, that's one of the things that's been reported. There's an automatic tax cut. There's no automatic tax cut at all. So when you have that $27 million, what's the best thing to do with it? Is it to put it more directly into tax cuts? So maybe this would give us a 1% tax cut, maybe 1%. 1% of the current rates, not 1% off the current rates, 1% of the current rates. So the rates would be 99% of what they are today. Or is it better to do things to help that particular county? When we did the taking, when this bill did the taking away from this money away from the counties as we usually allocate it, they did it for a number of reasons. But one of the reasons is they didn't want legislature, the governor's folks, they didn't want any more rich counties like Doddridge County. You know, in other words, counties that got so much oil and gas money that they don't need school funding. They don't need all this other stuff. And so they didn't want that to happen again. But what if we had four or five more counties that had the money to invest in their water and sewer and build out their infrastructure? Berkeley's one of those counties that if they had more money for infrastructure, more money for water, for sewer, for roads, they'd grow faster. Because, you know, if you think about Berkeley County development, we're trying to transform farms into housing, right? We're trying to transform farms into commercial districts. All that takes infrastructure, and from a state of West Virginia standpoint, we're holding them back because we can't do that quick enough. We can't do it soon enough. So I think there ought to be a discussion about maybe that money needs to all stay in the county. Maybe legislature puts guardrails on it. You got to use it for water. You got to use it for sewer. If we get more growth in Berkeley County, more growth in Putnam County, we'll get more tax revenue, and eventually those triggers will happen. So do you invest in growth, right? So you invest in infrastructure, invest in growth, or do you go ahead and put it on the personal income tax now, even if it is a very, very minor amount? That's just a policy question. I hope a discussion that we can have. I think it would be a lot better if we'd invest in these counties. We'd invest in Putnam County. Putnam County, same way. They want to grow. There's a demand for growth. There's a demand for housing, but we don't have the infrastructure. We don't have the roads in order for that to happen. It's happening really slowly. We could really speed it up.
2: We'll save that discussion for another day. Larry Pack, State Treasurer, always appreciate it. Thanks, Larry.
0: Thanks, sir.
2: Take a break. Be back. 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

0: 304 Talk 304. 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A couple of texts here, 304 Talk, 304. Guys, if we're supposed to do what we're good at, what's Ethan going to do? Asks the texter. I presume Ethan is doing what he's good at. That's what he's a good producer. As much flack as we like to throw his way, he's a good producer. Most of the time.
1: It's going to give him a complex, man.
0: Like I've said, he's got one already. Drivers don't want to go over the road because to pay can be bad. There's no safe place to park of a night to sleep, and they get no respect. Unfortunately, the bad actors in this industry gives everyone a bad reputation. Had my CDL for around 35 years, says Noel. Keep on trucking, Noel.
1: Yeah, man.
0: With self-driving vehicles, be prepared to take good with the bad. We experience that with everything new, and even when bad outcomes happen, new never goes away. That's true. Sometimes you just got to move to get a job. We're the most mobile society ever. That's also true. Dave and TJ, I think Jimmy Hoffa will be found hiding in the back cab of a Latino truck driver, maybe cooking concrete enchiladas.
1: Where'd that come from?
0: All right. 304 Talk.
1: Is that still an open case, by the way, with the FBI? I'll have to look. Are they still actively looking for Hoffa? I'll have to look.
0: Actively? Maybe.
1: Well, the case is active. I don't know.
0: I thought he was buried at the Meadowlands.
1: Well, I heard that.

0: that one.
1: Well, they tore the stadium down. They've got a new stadium, so I guess you'd be in the parking lot now.
0: Yeah. I mean, if you watch The Irishman, they just put him in the burner.
1: Ooh, good point. Sean Fluharty will join us next, the Democrat from the Northern Panhandle. We'll get his take on data center and tax impacts. This is Talk Line on Metro News, the voice of West Virginia. It is 11:30, time to get a news update. Let's check in on the Metro News Radio Network, find out what's happening across the great state of West Virginia.
2: West Virginia Metro News, I'm Chris Lawrence. The city of Pleasant Valley in Marion County is reacting to news of the arrest of the city's mayor. According to a social media post from council, they're trying to reassure the public that the city's services and daily business will continue, despite that ongoing investigation. City leaders say they are cooperating with the sheriff's department as they investigate $600,000 in missing city funds. Mayor Emily Haddix is charged with two counts of embezzlement, one count of fraudulent use of an access device, and is jailed for a $650,000 bond. Investigators say Haddix handled the payroll records and sent the necessary documents to the city's accounting firm to issue paychecks, and records show Haddix was overpaid for 6 years by close to $10,000. Staff Sergeant Andrew Wolf of the West Virginia Air Guard, shot in the line of duty, has another big surgery scheduled for this week. His mother, Melody Wolf, explained the procedure is to close a spot on his head.
3: He'll have his cranioplasty, which is where they will go in and put a piece. It's actually a 3D printed piece that they'll put in to replace where the skull was.
2: Wolf and fellow guard member Sarah Beckstrom were shot while patrolling the streets of D.C. last November. Beckstrom was killed by the gunfire. Meanwhile, the man who was accused of shooting them is hospitalized. Romanella Lackenwall has refused to eat. A federal judge has issued an order clearing the way for him to be force-fed against his will. 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
2: U.S. Senator Jim Justice says all that's required now is President Trump's signature and the Woody Williams National Medal of Honor Monument Act is a done deal.
7: We're going to finally have it on the National Mall. This is my first bill, the first bill that I ever put up, and I could never be more proud.
2: And it calls for the erection of a monument on the National Mall to honor past, present, and future Medal of Honor recipients in the United States. From the Metro News Anchor Desk, I'm Chris Lawrence.

0: 304-TALK, 304, that's the text line. You can call us, 800-765-TALK. We'll get some of your texts coming up. Metro News High School game night is back. It's 25th season. Fred Persinger and Dave Jeklin have scores, recaps, and interviews from around the state of West Virginia every Friday night following your local high school football coverage right up until the championships in Charleston. Metro News High School game night, Friday night following your local high school football coverage until midnight. Talking about the tax impact from data centers, we posed the question to Larry Pack there a moment ago. Are we leaving too much on the table with the tax incentives that have been built to try to attract these hyperscale developers to West Virginia? We'll pose the same question to Ohio County Delegate Sean Fluharty. He's also the Democrat running for state senate in District 1 in the Northern Panhandle. Sean joins us. Sean, good morning. Good to talk to you again.
1: How's it going?
0: Doing great, Sean. So let's just start there with this question. Are we leaving too much on the table when it comes to the potential tax revenues from these high-impact data center developments?
1: Absolutely. Just look at the numbers. The real impact here that we could have possibly seen if we negotiated on behalf of the citizens of West

0: Virginia, instead of taking the first deal out there, I think it's pretty clear based upon the numbers. We've had basically two portions of this prior legislation, which gave these tax breaks to high income or high technology corporations who come into the state. And that was back in 2009, and we didn't revisit that as we went through the legislative process with the data centers coming in. And then you piggyback off of that with House Bill 2014, which took away local control and sent host communities' property taxes back down to Charleston for the slush fund that was created for it. So, hey, look, we could talk about the reality of this, or we could just paint a picture for the people of West Virginia, telling them this is all fuzzy and rosy for everybody, when the reality is we're negotiating over the pennies and the couch cushions, and these multi-billionaire companies are quite literally negotiating multi-billionaire contracts like they did last week, with $45 billion being negotiated between Anthropic and Nscale. And that check was not written to West Virginia. It was a negotiation and a contract between private companies, yet the press releases went out as if it was something that was directly going to West Virginia.
1: So, Flew, a couple of things. Pennies in the couch cushion, but man, it's a pretty big couch. These are pretty big numbers, and it could be
0: nobody
1: a lot of pennies.
0: That. If the response is simply, hey, look, it's still a lot of money, that doesn't mean it's a fair negotiation. I didn't ask a question yet. Hang on, man. Ooh, you're hot today.
1: All right, here's the question I was going to pose to you. Would data centers still come here if not for that deal and the incentive? Would they go to somewhere else rather than West Virginia?
0: That's the story. It's tried and true in West Virginia. We take the first person to the dance who asks us. We don't negotiate anything. We're holding aces here. We have the location, we have the property, and we have the water access. And yet we take the first person to the dance who winks at us, and it's usually multi-billionaire companies. That's the reality of West Virginia. It's what we've done for decades. Wash, rinse, repeat. I think the people are tired of it. And the idea that, but hey, we're going to get a lot of money. Sure, we are, but we could have gotten more. Just look at the Mesa County project. Under a normal tax plan for normal businesses who actually employ people in the state of West Virginia, it would have been over $12 billion. Now we're looking at $1.7 billion under the breaks that these valuations are getting. You're talking about salvage value for the property inside these businesses, where that doesn't come with the normal business structure. Salvage value meaning 5%. And many other taxes and things that we have on the books. So look, yeah, are we going to gain from this, TJ? Sure. But if you were selling your home and somebody offered you twice the price for it, who are you going to sell to? You're going to sell to the person who brings more money into your coffers. And that's not what we did in West Virginia. The idea that other states are going to benefit and we're not is foolish. In Ohio, they've paused all the exemptions. That's a Republican governor and Mike DeWine. Pennsylvania, scaling back what they're doing. Virginia, doing the same, because they've looked at it and said, wait a minute, the reality is there's a lot of money here that we didn't anticipate coming in when we negotiated these deals originally. Maybe we should get our bargains worth and negotiate on behalf of our citizens. But in West Virginia, we hang our hat on, oh, hey, we got to take the first deal open to us. That's what we've done, and that's what we've done for decades. It's the reality of it.
2: Ohio County Delegate Sean Fluharty, he's Democrat running for state senate in District 1 as well. So what's a fair deal look like in your opinion, Sean?
0: What do we really need to give salvage value for these companies coming in for the personal property on that? Do we really need to assess them at 5%? Is that necessary? I mean, that's right off the gate. We tried to revisit it in the legislature, and it was like, oh, it's already law, so we don't need to revisit it. And we didn't take that on. I mean, do we really have to take away local control for our citizens and communities who know best? I mean, we have Charleston deciding for every community in the entire state. Many of them couldn't find my communities on the map, and they're making decisions for local communities. Do we have to give the bag away every time an opportunity arises for the state of West Virginia? Or can we actually sit down and say, you know what? We're going to get the best deal we can for the state. We didn't do that. We didn't revisit our old tax policies that have been on the books. And when we doubled up with 2014, we further gave away the bag. And now the reality is, yes, we're going to have money coming in. That's great. But is it the best bang for our buck? Absolutely not. We've given away the bag yet again, and we've done so on something that we know is coming and the build out is coming, and we didn't properly negotiate. I mean, that's the reality of it. And I think the people in West Virginia, that's why they're so angry. They know this build out is coming, and they feel like yet again, the legislature has failed them. Yet again, those leaders who have been in office have said, you know what, we're just going to sit back and we're going to run this through the legislative process, and we're not going to actually negotiate on behalf of West Virginians.
3: Sean, I talked with some data center development folks a few days back, and I was asking them some questions about the salvage value. And I was specifically curious about the GPUs, the graphics processing units. I believe the Monarch campus, for instance, is going to use NVIDIA. They pointed out to me that they have a very short lifespan, maybe 2 years, sometimes three. And they argue that the salvage value is necessary because they're always going to be turning them over. And so you're going to see a tax stream that recurs every 2 to 3 years based on new investment. That was their argument for salvage value. I'm curious how you would take that.
0: There are many businesses that are facing similar circumstances to actually employ people in those businesses here in West Virginia. I mean, you could point to virtually every business that says, hey, look, the product that we have may not have a full lifetime on it, may have multiple years. So you're telling me that these multi-billionaire companies who just received $45 billion for one-third of the computing capacity in Mason County, do the math on that, TJ, you're telling me that they need a 95% discount for salvage value on the goods that they're going to have within their business structure, a business structure that doesn't really employ anybody once it's up and running. I mean, let's be real about this. So no, I don't think they need that type of salvage value tax discount. That's a hell of a deal for anybody in any business. We're not handing it over to the mom and pop shops. We're not handing it over to the West Virginians who start from scratch and build up in this state and represent our state and actually live here, reside here, send their kids to our colleges, universities here. But we happily roll out the red carpet for those who just want to come in for a short period of time and then get the hell out of Dodge when they're done.
2: Sean Fluharty joining us, Ohio County Delegate, Democrat for West Virginia Senate in District 1. Sean, I've heard talk about trying to leverage sales taxes when it comes to the data centers, and maybe you can expound on that. Is there a way to implement a sales tax with the data centers? What kind of transactions would we be taxing?
0: I would assume we would be taxing processing, which not currently is part of the sales tax structure in the state of West Virginia. I mean, obviously, there is some sort of sale going on. And when you look at this major deal that Anthropic just did, they are receiving a product or a goods, a service for this computing capacity. I presume the processing part of this is something we should look at in the legislative process when it comes to a potential sales tax on that. Currently in West Virginia, that's not the case. And that's something that we should have looked at, quite frankly, the last legislative session. It was not something discussed. It was not contemplated, nor is it currently taxed. And again, a great deal for those coming into West Virginia.
3: So, Sean, help me understand that, because Dave and I were talking about it, and I'm not sure either of us understands. So I want to make sure it's clear. So should I think about that as I'll call it a throughput tax. So if X amount of gigabytes, and I don't know how many, I don't know what terabytes, I don't even know what kind of quantity you would put on that. But is that what you're getting at? So you're saying if X amount of throughput comes into that data center, or they're able to generate X amount of data through it, and then Anthropic uses that for Claude or whatever they use it for, that there should be a tax based on that quantity. Is that what you're getting at? I want to make sure I understand what you're saying.
0: I think that makes sense. I mean, that's something that we have not discussed on the tax structure side of it, but they are receiving services. They're receiving goods. They're paying an insane amount between these companies for this ability to have access to the computing structure. So if you're receiving a good, receiving a service, receiving a product from a company, it makes sense that it is captured in the sales tax process that we have for other goods and services provided throughout the state of West Virginia. And, you know, things change and technology changes much faster and moves much more quickly than the legislature does. And so we have to do a better job at pivoting to these technological changes instead of just saying, thank you, sir, may I have another? Because that's exactly what we've been doing, instead of actually looking at this in a way that says, how can we best benefit the citizens of West Virginia? How can we actually capture this revenue across the board like we've done with other businesses? We have a tax structure based upon, I would say, the 90s and early 2000s, for technology has moved so quickly that we haven't changed our legislative priorities, nor have we looked at the ability to expand on our current tax capture ability.
2: Now, that I'll agree with you, Sean. The technology is moving quicker than our tax structures. We have a lot of structures, whether it's tax structure. We can get into school aid for, well, no, we don't have time to get into school aid formula today, Sean, but we have a lot of structures that are 1970s, 80s, 90s based and aren't necessarily applicable for where we are headed in 2026 and beyond. That I totally agree with you there.
0: I think if you looked at the tax valuation for these high impact technology centers that we contemplated before I was in the legislature, right? This was years ago. But were they contemplating data centers at that time? Absolutely not. I mean, this is something that has been on the short term of negotiations, short term of legislative priorities, because that's moved so quickly. So we have a duty and obligation to make sure we do get in the weeds on this new technology.

0: technological change and make sure that our laws and our tax base on the books reflects that technological change.
1: So what I heard you say, and I don't want to put words in your mouth, but what I heard you say was, and I think this is a novel concept, it's not a service necessarily, it's a product. Data is a product that should be taxed, and I don't know if that's a, I guess, a sales tax, so a consumption tax on data. My question is, I'm curious, have you looked, are other states taxing data as a product, and do they have a consumption tax on it?
0: I'm not sure if our local states are competing with us have a consumption tax at this time. I do know that Ohio has paused all their breaks, including all the tax breaks that we've seen here in West Virginia, because they've looked at this and said, look at these numbers. We didn't get it. When we first passed this legislation, we didn't do a good enough job protecting our citizens. Now we're going to put a pause on it and go back to the drawing board with these companies and say, hey, wait a minute here. You're not going to fool us. We're not going to give away the goods here on a short-term basis, because we don't know how long they're going to be here. So we have to capitalize on this short-term investment. And I think looking at the tax policy in that perspective is certainly something we should be able to do. You are receiving, when you increase your data for your cell phone bill, TJ, what happens? Do you pay more?
1: No, I have the unlimited plan.
0: Oh, that's all right. You're a high roller. I forgot. You're an unlimited guy. You know, most West Virginians don't get that benefit. They got to pay for every increase. And, you know, we don't force our companies that come in here to pay for that increase. We just roll out the red carpet and say, you're the best. You know, we
1: take Will you admit you really like me and I'm really not that bad a guy?
0: You know I like you, man. That's why I love coming on the show.
2: Sean Fluharty, Ohio County Delegate, Democrat for State Senate District 1. Sean, always fun. Thank you, buddy.
0: Appreciate you guys. Thanks.
2: Got to take a break. Back in a moment. 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
2: 304 Talk, 304, the text line. Texter wants to know, can Flew Hardy talk any faster? We gotta watch his Red Bull consumption prior to an appearance. He was wound today.
1: He's a good guy. I like it.
2: You know what? Give him credit. I don't always agree with everything he says, but he's passionate. He cares. I'll give him that. And I will. I think he hit on something there, TJ. And I don't know if we'd have the same ideas about how to fix it, but he is right. A lot of our structures, whether school aid formula, tax structures, are very 20th century, if you will. There's a lot of updating that probably needs to be done. And I think you kind of, we may have inadvertently hit on something else there. We've got to rethink how we look at products. We, you know, we like things that we can hold, we can build them, we can manufacture them, we can, you know, cars, trucks, cups, Adirondack chairs, whatever. Data is a product in the 21st century. Data is a product, and maybe we need to rethink how we look at that and how we generate tax revenue from that.
1: I'm not ready to come to a conclusion. I need to think about it, but I think it's a fair question.
2: Yeah.
1: Why ask it to him? We'll see how it turns out. But look. Products are always changing. I'll say this, though. When it comes to tax structures or anything, government's always going to be dead last.
2: Of course it is.
1: They can't adapt. They don't know how to be agile. They don't know how to follow continuous improvement. It's just not in their making. So, you know, I don't care if it's the state of West Virginia, Alaska, Colorado, or the feds. It's always going to be way behind.
2: Texter says, I've talked to conservatives here in West Virginia who would agree with a lot of what Flew Hardy is saying. Eventually, data centers will be in space with the satellites. So then, who gets the tax money? Aliens?
1: Well, I guess it depends on whose airspace you're in and how far that goes up as to what country. I mean, you know, I guess we get into those kinds of issues. I think the big question is, look, I don't think West Virginia should be the first one to have a consumption tax on data. Because clearly, we're already behind the eight ball. You look at how many data centers we have, both real and planned, versus any other state in the union, we're pretty close to dead last, I believe. Maybe not, but close to. Being the first out of the gate for a consumption tax, probably not going to be attractive. If every state or other states are doing this and they're still seeing data centers, well, it's a fair question to ask.
2: There would have to be another incentive, wouldn't there? It has to be a trade-off. In addition to all the others, wouldn't there have to be some sort of a trade-off there? Go, yeah, we're going to tax this, but... ...
1: Well, caveat, I want to think about this some more. But yes, what do I argue all the time on this show? Get rid of the income tax and have a consumption tax.
2: Mm-hmm.
1: So if you're going to have a consumption tax on data, which you and I are going to be the ones that pay for it, then you're going to have to get rid of other taxes in its entirety. All property tax. That's how you still compete. So you got to run the math on it. Got to see if it's attractive to the market. See how it would... stand us instead with other states in competition. But I'll look at anything. I'm fascinated by that stuff.
2: And to the point that Larry Pack made way back earlier this hour, we got to take a break here quickly, but quick thought. When we talk about that 5% salvage value on the property. Remember, we have that business

0: inventory tax. We tax you on those things. Ohio doesn't. Pennsylvania does not. Kentucky, does Kentucky have that? I can't remember off the top of my head, but
1: I'm going to say no, but I have to double check.
0: And look, I don't know about, I don't have an intricate knowledge of all of Pennsylvania and Ohio's tax structures there, but I know they don't have those things. And I know from talking to you enough, TJ, that is a big incentive when you're not going to tax me on the equipment that I have to have to run my business.
1: It's a price on the sign. I put compressors in Ohio before West Virginia because I could have a lower price on the sign in Ohio versus West Virginia when I was in that business. Just plain economics.
0: Back to wrap it up in a moment.
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0: 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Have your cake and cash in, too. The West Virginia Lottery's new $30 cake cash scratch-off is serving up prizes from $50 to $1,000 for a chance to win up to $5,000. Grab this sweet ticket today, 18-plus to play. Please play responsibly. Texter says, hey, guys, many people are unaware there's been a data center housed for many years inside a large portion of the underground bunker at the Greenbrier. In fact, there is. What is that? CSX, right?
1: Yes. My understanding is the deal runs with the land. They never sold that when they sold to Justice. And I could be wrong. I'll check. But my understanding is that deal runs with the land and they still own it to this day.
0: Tell you what, we'll check on that tomorrow. TJ and I will be at the Greenbrier for the West Virginia Chamber of Commerce's Business Summit. We'll be broadcasting live there tomorrow and Thursday. Got a great couple of days of guests lined up for you. 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

0: For Ethan, Jake, TJ, I'm Dave. We'll talk to you tomorrow at 10:06 from the Greenbrier. This is Talk Light on Metro News, the voice of West Virginia.
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It's classic rock and roll from Ann and Nancy Wilson. It's Heart here on a Tuesday, September the 1st, and it is the Duke Steakhouse lunch hour. And at that time of the day that we lock her down and talk about steaks, what's on the bid, you hours of operation, and all that good stuff. Now, this afternoon, Duke Steakhouse will fire things up about 4 p.m. They're going to be open till 8 o'clock tonight, and tonight is also the night that you can enjoy liver and onion. So, steak is on the menu. Come and set a spell. 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

0: Vanessa Williams on the Duke Steakhouse Lunch Hour. Johnny back in with you. We're about the halfway mark, and we want to invite you this afternoon to stop by and let Duke Steakhouse take care of all your dining needs. Going to be open from 4 until 8 this afternoon. And yes, steak is on the menu, so make sure you check it out. Duke Steakhouse, established in 1946 by Jeannie and Freeman McDaniels. They named it after their son, Duke. It's at its 6th location at 1777 Harrison Avenue, and D.K. Golden is the third owner, and she's had it for almost a decade. And yes, if you're craving a meal cooked to perfection, well, let Duke Steakhouse take care of all your dining needs. Duke Steakhouse. Yes, that's where steak is king, and you are treated royally. And we're back with a look at that lunch hour forecast in just moments on Elkin's Greatest Hits.
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10: Here's the Metro News AccuWeather forecast. Today will be partly sunny, very warm and humid with a high of 89. Tonight will be mainly clear with fog developing late and humidity continuing with a low of 65. Tomorrow expect mostly sunny skies and very warm, humid conditions with temperatures nearing the record high of 93 last seen in 1993, reaching a high of 91. Thursday will remain very warm and humid with a mix of clouds and sun, along with a chance of a thunderstorm in the afternoon and a high of 91. For weather anytime, download the AccuWeather app. For Metro News, I'm meteorologist Joe Lundberg.
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0: Elkins' greatest hits. It's Mariah Carey. As we get ready to put the ribbon on things, you can join us each day here about this time when we're talking steaks and what's happening with our friends out at 1777 Harrison Avenue. Now, Duke Steakhouse open Tuesday through Saturday. 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Duke Steakhouse, that's where steak is king and you are treated royally. And we're back to wrap it up. I've got Madonna, Eric Carmen, and some David Gates all next here on the Duke Steakhouse Lunch Hour. Melissa's up next with the At Work Network, and listen up. 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Friday, it's the Echoes of Icons. 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

El Contreras, it's 94.7 WELK. Good afternoon. Welcome to the At Work Network. My name is Melissa, hanging out with you this Tuesday afternoon. Hope you're having a great day, whether you're at work, at home, running your errands, whatever you've got going on. Hopefully it is serving you well. Coming up, music from the Eagles, James Taylor, Genesis this hour. Right now,

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1: I appreciate you testing my faith, Bart, but it's not necessary. I believe in the Grand Pumpkin Almighty Gourd who was crustified over Pontius Pie Plate and ascended into oven. He will come again to judge the filling and the bread.
2: 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Today is September 1st. What is your September personality? Personally, I'm one of those people, everything pumpkin right now, pumpkin pie, pumpkin cookies and pumpkin muffins, pumpkin iced coffee, pumpkin lattes, you get the idea. 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That's fine. You do you, boo. But us pumpkin folks, us Halloween and fall folks, we're going to go ahead and get it started over here. So that's what I'll be doing. Elkins Greatest Hits.
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0: 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They have Echoes of Icons and the Mainline Show. 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And we'll be giving away those tickets to the Rail Yard event and conference center for Echoes of Icons or the Mainline Show starting next week. 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
2: Here's the Metro News AccuWeather forecast. Today will be partly sunny, very warm and humid with a high of 89. Tonight will be mainly clear with fog developing late and humidity continuing with a low of 65. Tomorrow expect mostly sunny skies and very warm, humid conditions with temperatures nearing the record high of 93 last seen in 1993, reaching a high of 91. Thursday will remain very warm and humid with a mix of clouds and sun along with a chance of a thunderstorm in the afternoon and a high of 91. For weather anytime, download the AccuWeather app. For Metro News, I'm meteorologist Joe Lundberg.
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0: 94.7 WEL, KLKN's greatest hits. If you're not familiar with this station and what we do on Tuesdays, I will clue you in. So every Tuesday in the 2 o'clock hour, it's 2 for Tuesday at 2. And what we do is we play two songs from the same artist back to back for the entire hour. And we call them twofers here on WELK. So coming up next hour, we've got twofers from Celine Dion, Survivor, John Mayer, Ambrosia, just to name a few. So make sure you stay tuned. Two for Tuesday at 2 is next, and it's all brought to you by the fine folks at Gino's Pizza and Spaghetti House of Elkins.
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It's 2 for Tuesday at 2. Here's Celine Dion.

Elkin's Greatest Hits, 94.7 WELK. You know what movie that song's from, right? Yes, the Titanic. Elkin's Greatest Hits, 2 for Tuesday at 2, presented by Geno's of Elkin. Celine Dion wrapping up her set of twofers here on WELK, getting the hour started strong, and we're going to keep it going. Right now, we've got Survivor on 94.7 WELK.

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Well, here's another one. It's Two for Tuesday at 2 on 94.7 WELK.

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John Mayer taking it back. Elkin's greatest hit, 94.7 WELK. I'm pretty sure that was like his first hit. 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

0: Salads, and we'll talk about pasta night coming up. 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
4: Here's the Metro News AccuWeather forecast. Today will be partly sunny, very warm and humid with a high of 89. Tonight will be mainly clear with fog developing late and humidity continuing with a low of 65. Tomorrow expect mostly sunny skies and very warm, humid conditions with temperatures nearing the record high of 93 last seen in 1993, reaching a high of 91. Thursday will remain very warm and humid with a mix of clouds and sun along with a chance of a thunderstorm in the afternoon and a high of 91. For weather anytime, download the AccuWeather app. For Metro News, I'm meteorologist Joe Lundberg.
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0: Elkins Great to Say, it's 94.7 WELK. 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

Elkins Greatest Hits, 94.7 WBLK. 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

Elkins' Greatest Hits, 94.7 WELK. Melissa hanging out here on the At Work Network, getting you through this workday one song at a time. Makes a day go by just a little bit quicker, right? Especially when we play like a really good banger like this one from Kelly Clarkson. I know it's a little slower, but man, this is a good tune. It's Elkins' Greatest Hits.

0: 7 WELK. What's the weirdest thing in your refrigerator right now? I don't have anything too weird. I have a whole cooler, though, like an entire cooler in my fridge. I had to take a shelf out so it would fit in there because I was too lazy to unpack it after my vacation like 3 weeks ago. So that's about the strangest thing. That and like those eye masks, you know, that you put under your eyes for wrinkles and stuff. I keep those in the fridge because, I don't know if you're supposed to keep them cold, but, you know, the cold shrinks is supposed to shrink the pores and the wrinkles and stuff. So, yeah, that's about as weird as I get or have gotten recently with my refrigerator. What do you have in yours? What's a weird item or odd thing that you have in your refrigerator? Talk about it. Let us know. Elkin's Greatest Hits.
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0: Elkins Greatest Hits, 94.7 WELK. High school football this Friday night. Tigers Valley is at home taking on Tucker County, and we're going to take the game live here about 6:45 with the pregame, and then at 7 o'clock we'll listen to the kickoff, and of course Mason Halfin and Daniel Rogers will have the play-by-play for you right here on Elkins Greatest Hits, WELK, your home for Tigers Valley Bulldog football.
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3: Here's the Metro News AccuWeather forecast. Tonight, expect mainly clear skies with fog developing late, creating humid conditions. The temperature will drop to 63 degrees. Tomorrow will bring mostly sunny skies with hot and humid weather pushing temperatures near the record of 93 degrees set back in 1993, reaching a high of 91 degrees. Tomorrow night, anticipate partly cloudy conditions with a chance of a thunderstorm. Fog will return late, keeping things humid with the low hitting 62 degrees. For weather anytime, download the AccuWeather app. For Metro News, I'm meteorologist

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3: Here's the Metro News AccuWeather forecast. Tonight, expect mainly clear skies with fog developing late, creating humid conditions. The temperature will drop to 63 degrees. Tomorrow will bring mostly sunny skies with hot and humid weather pushing temperatures near the record of 93 degrees set back in 1993, reaching a high of 91 degrees. Tomorrow night, anticipate partly cloudy conditions with a chance of a thunderstorm. Fog will return late, keeping things humid with the low hitting 62 degrees. For weather anytime, download the AccuWeather app. For Metro News, I'm meteorologist Jason Caterina.
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0: 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And right now, we've got some Sam Smith for you. 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

0: Elkins Greatest Hits, 94.7 WELK. The Barber County Fair is in full swing, and on Thursday, we've got some amazing entertainment for you. Starting at 7:30, it's Flight 66, and then Mark Wills at 9 o'clock. 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And then Saturday, Rick Kay, Rock and Roll Review with Decades of Hits, and we have the Derailers opening for them. Now, the openers start at 7:30 each night, and the headliners take the stage at 9, and it's all at the John Lloyd Entertainment Center at the Barber County Fair. 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
1: And top of the day, John Ellison checking in. And in studio, I have a treat for you today. I have Shane Jones, General Manager of the Rail Yard and Event Center, the conference center down here, brand new. Shane, welcome to the studios. How you doing today?
5: I'm doing great. Thanks so much for having us.
1: And what a great title.
5: Yeah, no, we're definitely excited to, you know, kick off things here at the Rail Yard and really excited to be a part of it.
1: Absolutely. Well, I know we've got two signature shows that you want to talk about. We've got a lot of stuff happening, so let's run through and let folks know what's happening that are tuned in.
5: Yeah, so this Friday we have our Echoes of the Icon show happening at 7 p.m. Tickets can be purchased for $30. It's really a great tribute to legends throughout you know, popular times and the music of the rock, pop, country stages. The show really is, you know, a high energetic show that, you know, get a few laughs in along the way, some comedy that steps in between the acts. Really is a fun show for folks of all ages. And so that's taking place this Friday, 7 p.m. at the Rail Yard Event and Conference Center. You can purchase your tickets for $30. We have our ticket booth open Monday through Friday, 9 a.m. to 5 p.m. And then you can also stop by and purchase those the night of the event.
1: All right, so two great shows every weekend, and I know we've got a lot of stuff coming up, like the Revival on the Rails, and I know that's been prepared for something just about every weekend for folks to get out. So elaborate on what we can expect here with this.
5: Yeah, so in September, one of the things we wanted to do is really bring kind of Revival to the Rails, you know, a gospel concept to Elkins. So we have three great weekends lined up. We have September 6th, September 13th, and September 27th. So on September 6th, we're going to welcome Thunderstorm Ortiz. He gained national attention on his four-chair turn on NBC's The Voice, and then later placed top three in ABC's American Idol. He's open for, you know, the Zac Brown Band. He is strong in his faith and has a legend centered on music that connects and encourages and uplifts folks. Nice. Really excited this coming Sunday. Tickets can be purchased, $30. Starts at 7 o'clock, and then upcoming on September 13th we have a night of praise and worship. So Pastor Dave Marsh of Crossroads Church in Deep Creek, Maryland will join our house band Railside Review for an evening devoted to contemporary praise and worship, traditional hymns, inspirational music, and really just a shared celebration of faith. And then coming up later in September 27th, we have Jason Crabb. It's been about 10 years since he's been at Elkins. He was a two-time Grammy Award winning, 22-time GMA Dove Award winner. Jason's been honored both at the Dove Awards Artist of the Year and Mel Artist of the Year. Really unique to have someone like this coming to Elkins. You know, he's taken a lot of big stages at Carnegie Hall, the Grand Ole Opry. And, you know, really, we're just excited to bring him back. He's open for folks such as Brad Paisley, Blake Shelton. And so, you know, we are really, truly excited. We've got a lot of great things happening at the Rail Yard Event and Conference Center. 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
1: Absolutely.
5: Really excited about those events coming up.
1: All right, me too. Well, great job, and thank you for taking the time. I know you're a busy young man, and we thank you for what you do. And I tell you what, this is an incredible thing that we have here in Elkins, and we want folks to come out and enjoy its beauty and what all it has to offer.
5: We do. There's really, I mean, folks walk in the door and they're just so shocked. It's not something I would have ever expected in Elkins. It's truly, you know, monumental to what we can do here. And you know, folks locally, folks regionally, visitors coming to, you know, bring everyone.

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1: All right, and I know we can save 10%. 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
0: Yes, sir.
1: Here in a minute. So you can also save. You can get out here. You can take in this beautiful event center. And Shane, general manager of the Rail Yard and Event Center in downtown Elkins. I can't believe we're finally seeing it, man. We've been waiting a while to see this.
0: We have. We've seen the construction really over the last 14 to 16 months. Just really exciting. There's a 420-seat theater. There's a beautiful conference space that can seat up to 600 folks. You know, if you haven't seen it, you haven't been there, stop by at least and take a look around. Really, we want folks to get out and see what beautiful of a venue we have in Elkins. And truly, we have something going on for everybody.
1: Absolutely. Well, thank you so much, Shane, for coming in and taking the time to do it. And don't be a stranger.
0: I appreciate you having us. Thanks so much.
1: Shane Jones here today, general manager of the Rail Yard Event and Conference Center in downtown Elkins. We hope to see you out soon.

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1: 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The Tucker County Mountain Lions check in at number 13 in this week's Week 2 West Virginia Metro News Power Index, dropping out of the top 10 following their first week of the season. The Tucker County Mountain Lion team is also offering fans an opportunity to show their Mountain Lion pride with an online gear sale currently underway. The sale runs through Thursday, September 10th. 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On the volleyball court, the Tucker County Lady Mountain Lions picked up a convincing road victory last night, sweeping Taggart's Valley in straight sets 3-0. The Lady Mountain Lions return to action Tuesday, September 8th, hosting Elkins. The first serve is scheduled for 6 p.m. at Tucker County High School. That's your Tucker County Sports Report, brought to you by Atkins Home Center, supporting Tucker County Athletics and our Mountain Lions all season long.
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3: Here's the Metro News AccuWeather forecast. Tonight, expect mainly clear skies with fog developing late, creating humid conditions. The temperature will drop to 63 degrees. Tomorrow will bring mostly sunny skies with hot and humid weather pushing temperatures near the record of 93 degrees set back in 1993, reaching a high of 91 degrees. Tomorrow night, anticipate partly cloudy conditions with a chance of a thunderstorm. Fog will return late, keeping things humid with the low hitting 62 degrees. For weather anytime, download the AccuWeather app. For Metro News, I'm meteorologist Jason Catterino.
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0: Elkins Greatest Hits, 94.7 WELK. And we're going to head into the 5 o'clock hour. Take the ride home with Smoke When the Water. Stay tuned. We've got a lot to talk about. I have an inside look at those weekly features, and we'll talk more about that on the ride home next on WELK.
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It's the Ride Home presented by Smoke on the Water. 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Stay tuned. We'll talk about them coming up on the Ride Home with Smoke on the Water.

0: 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They're open tomorrow at 11 a.m. for carry out, curbside delivery, and of course you'll be able to dine in. 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

0: Elkins Greatest Hits, 94.7 WELK. It's the ride home with Smoke on the Water. And I told you about those weekly features that start tomorrow a little bit ago. Let's talk about the Fresh Catch. 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
3: Here's the Metro News AccuWeather forecast. Tonight, expect mainly clear skies with fog developing late, creating humid conditions. The temperature will drop to 63 degrees. Tomorrow will bring mostly sunny skies with hot and humid weather pushing temperatures near the record of 93 degrees set back in 1993, reaching a high of 91 degrees. Tomorrow night, anticipate partly cloudy conditions with a chance of a thunderstorm. Fog will return late, keeping things humid with the low hitting 62 degrees. For weather anytime, download the AccuWeather app. For Metro News, I'm meteorologist Jason Catterina.
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0: 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Allegheny Highway, east of Elkins, open tomorrow at 11 a.m. And, of course, you can sit inside. 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

Elkin Trade Assist, 94.7 WELK. And we're wrapping up the ride home presented by Smoke on the Water. Allegheny Highway east of Elkins, open tomorrow at 11 a.m. Check him out for that artichoke and spinach dip with fried pita chips or the loaded potato soup. We've got buffalo chicken wraps available this week as well. And that fresh catch starts on Thursday. Salmon cakes with lemon dill sauce and baked steak dinners on Sundays. That's going to wrap it up for me, my friend. I will see you back here tomorrow at 1 o'clock on Elkins Great. 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
2: West Virginia Metro News. I'm Jack Carlson. Election Day is getting closer in the Mountain State, and September is National Voter Registration Month. Secretary of State Chris Warner says if your information has changed since the last election, make sure to update it.
3: 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If you've been married since the last election, this is the way to change your name. You can do that at county clerk's office as well. If you're not registered to vote, you can register to vote for the first time either in your county clerk's office or online at our GoVoteWB.com website.
2: The general election is set for November 3rd. There's a new report out on data centers tax revenue in West Virginia. State Treasurer Larry Pack says there's no doubt the revenue numbers get to your attention, but there's a debate to be had.
4: It's a lot of money. It's a very significant amount of money. It's a very significant investment in West Virginia. But I think people kind of weigh a little differently as when you get to the question, you know, is it worth it or what is the, I don't say so much what is it worth it, what's the cost to doing this?
2: The report highlights the Berkeley County project valued at $10 billion and the Google project in Putnam County at $7 billion. The United Way of Central West Virginia is in charge of distributing $27,000 in flood relief money to Boone County. After the June flooding, that money was raised by local organizations to help those devastated by those floodwaters. You can read more at WVMetroNews.com. 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
2: 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West Virginia American Water Rates and Regulatory Director Scott Grace testifying today that rates would go to company standard in 2 years.
9: 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There's a Virginia statute specific to this situation that allows for that, which has been approved.
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6: Here's the Metro News AccuWeather forecast. Tonight, expect mainly clear skies with fog developing late, creating humid conditions. The temperature will drop to 63 degrees. Tomorrow will bring mostly sunny skies with hot and humid weather pushing temperatures near the record of 93 degrees set back in 1993, reaching a high of 91 degrees.
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12: 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Over. You believe in miracles? Yes!
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14: 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And now, across the state of West Virginia and beyond, Sportsline is on the air.
15: A game week Sportsline. Thanks for joining us for closing in on the kickoff Saturday, West Virginia against Coastal Carolina. Tuesday night on the Sportsline, Kyle Wiggs, Greg Hunter, Brad Howe, head coach Rich Rodriguez met the media today. We'll have those comments. But first, guys, the depth chart is out. The game one depth chart for the Mountaineers against Coastal Carolina. As you can see, if you're watching on video, Greg feverishly digging into it, analyzing it, getting his thoughts set. So we've got the depth chart. It's a great day.
16: Oh, you guys, you're both of age. The movie The Jerk.
15: Yes.
16: When the new phone book,
15: came out. Yeah.
16: And he comes running across the street going, the new phone book's here. Well, I'm sort of like that with the depth chart. The new depth chart's here. The new depth chart's here.
17: Well, let's live it up tonight because we won't refer to the depth chart the rest of the season. But tonight, it's the biggest thing in sports, Kyle.
15: All right. Well, let's get into it. There are some wars on there, but not near as many as there were last year. And not quite as many on offense as there are on defense. Now, there is one big or. And that's at the quarterback position. Michael Hawkins and Scotty Fox listed or there. So let's move on. Up front, Coach Hunter. And, of course, Coach O.T.

0: a few weeks ago kind of hinted at who would be the starting offensive line. And as it turns out, what he revealed is what is on this game one depth chart. Wes King at center, freshman Kevin Brown at left tackle, Nick Cray at left guard, Bubba Grayson at right guard, Karsten Cassidy at right tackle. So there are your starters. No oars there. What's interesting to me, and there's other things interesting, but one thing that stands out about the line is that you have Kevin Brown, a freshman, listed as the starter. You also have two true freshmen listed as backups. You've got three freshmen in the two deep there on the offensive line.
1: Yeah, no, you're exactly right. I mean, and both these guys are players that Rich has talked about so far during preseason camp. And LaMarcus Dillard, a true freshman from the Baltimore area, and he's a backup guard for West Virginia. And then Aiden Woods, a long defensive, offensive tackle from Abingdon, Virginia, a backup at, they have him at right tackle. Now remember, and I've said this quite often, and anybody who follows football knows, your backup right tackle may be your actual guy who's your backup left tackle. Mm-hmm. So if you have an injury, it isn't always the second string neck right tackle that will step right in. But those guys have obviously performed well enough this fall that West Virginia wants to include them in the two deep. And Brad, we've heard a lot about LaMarcus Dillard. And Aiden Woods is a guy that's starting to, you know, make some appearances on the Rich Rodriguez report here lately as well.
2: There's some over there that think Dillard might be the next great offensive lineman to come out of this group. They are really high on him. So, yeah, that jumped out to me that he's moved into the two deep. A couple other things that I find of interest. Cam Griffin being listed as the two at right guard. And, Greg, I think to your point, depending on where the injuries or rotations need to come, I think you could see Cam Griffin at multiple spots along that offensive line, including center. Yeah. The other part of this is a guy that we talked about a lot last year, mm-hmm, when he arrived and started to show some flashes last year but couldn't get all the way there really over the last 2 years. Josh Isosa, the Oklahoma transfer. You see him in here listed as an oar with Landon Livingston, but if I was handicapping that, I'd say Isosa has a step up at the second string center. He's a guy that's been coming on here late. Be interested to watch, Greg, over the first couple of weeks. Is he a guy that can make that rotation, that top eight or so that you're going to mix in consistently? Is Isosa in there? But that's a name we haven't talked much about here in the summer.
1: Yeah, truthfully, if you look at the first string offense, it's pretty much what we would have thought 2-3 weeks ago. Mm-hmm. And I have my own projected list, and it follows right along. Now, the backups have moved around, and there's going to be further movement as we go. Nothing in here really of surprise offensively. Ryan Ward and Josh Sapp is tight end, is a starting tight end. And again, Rich has really not given any concession that he's going to need him starting quarterback until somebody goes out there for the first snap.
2: Well, I think everybody knows where it is. The other part, too, if you listen to this show, I think this won't surprise you either, but Cyrus Traw, mm-hmm, out of Parkersburg's, he's moved himself into the number two spot at the Z and the Y, which is interesting. He's in there in both of those spots. Armani Weaver, who's got a lot of attention and talk about this spring, mm-hmm, is actually listed behind Traw at that slot position receiver. So that kind of jumped out to me as well. That, again, not a surprise, because Traw's been a name that has been talked about a bunch. We've said it consistently throughout the summer, but to see him actually listed as the backup in two spots is interesting.
1: Yeah, John Neider in there as a wide receiver, but maybe the one sort of interesting, disappointing thing, Prince Strawn nowhere on the step start at a receiver spot.
2: Yeah, I think the question there is that some sort of injury related, or mm-hmm, did he miss some time earlier and hasn't been able to work his way back into full go yet? So that's one to keep an eye on. But you're right, Greg. You think Prince Straw, just from a physical standpoint, is a guy that you hope is able to contribute in a big way to this offense.
0: So the receiver depth chart: Neider, DJ Epps, Jaden Bray listed as the starters with no oars. And Brad, you pointed out Cyrus Traw, the backup at two positions. And also, you've got another freshman that we've talked a lot about who's on the depth chart at the X position. You've got Jaden Bray at one, Francis at two, and Landon Drum, the freshman at number three at that X position.
2: Out of Alaska/Colorado for his last year. Landon Drum's a guy that's got a lot of talk from the coaches over there, does a nice job blocking, has some size. They like his future, but you're right, he makes an appearance here third at the X position. The other one that, again, if you've been paying attention, they've dripped this name out there a bunch. At the running back position, Chris Talley.

0: I think that too. I think we touched on pretty much everything there.
1: Okay, more oars on defense than there are on offense. Start up front with Zeke Durham Campbell and Darius Wiley at the edge position. You got an oar there. You've got Corey McIntyre as defensive tackle, as we expected. Nate Gabriel at the nose guard, as we expected. So everything true to form there. You've got Harper Holloman at the bandit position with number one. And the linebackers, Cutter, Cam Torbor, who we've talked about a lot and heard from a lot during this offseason, the number one at the will linebacker. So a little bit of an interesting situation there with Torbor, the sophomore, moving to the top of the depth chart at that position.
2: Well, he does have an oar with Woods there, so mm-hmm. I think mm-hmm. those are guys you're going to see rotating. You're going to see all of those three guys play. In fact, you're going to see a lot of linebackers at the mic. You got Ben Cutter as the one, as the starter, to be expected, one of your mm-hmm. few returnees, and then Tyler Stolsky from FAU in Minnesota in there with an oar, and Isaiah Patterson, the UNLV linebacker. Greg, I think you're going to see all those linebackers play there early. They're going to rotate all those guys.
0: Yeah.
2: Let's go to the defensive line, though, Greg. Let's talk a little bit about that defensive line and what you see out of those three down lineman positions.
0: Yeah, it is interesting. I mean, certainly the first two are the ones that have experience in this system and ones we expect in Corey McIntyre and Nate Gabriel. Trying to find depth behind them. I mean, you're working with guys who obviously are new to Division I football. In terms of at the defensive tackle, KJ Henson from Hutchinson Community College. Again, a kid that was highly thought of in junior college, but making that move. You've got Yindor Mack, a true freshman, working behind him, or actually in conjunction with him, with an oar at the note.
2: Real quick, that mm-hmm. see, that jumps yeah. out to me. They've yeah. talked a lot about Yindor Mack and loving mm-hmm. him, but that's a freshman, Greg, that yep. they have right now playing in the second on the depth chart behind Corey McIntyre yep. there. So that would lead me to believe you're going to see both of those guys in the game here.
0: Oh, absolutely. I mean, even more so than linebacker, your defensive line, you're going to rotate mm-hmm. not even just two, but three at each of those positions. So all these guys are going to play. And then behind Nate Gabriel, who's got a couple years of experience, you've got a Will LeBlanc, who's coming up from the junior college ranks, and then Taylor Brown behind him. He was a redshirt freshman for WVU last year, returns, but again, very little experience. And we knew this in the backup defensive line situation, it was going to be like this, but it is a bit stark when you look at that on paper.
2: Go back to the edge for a second. You mentioned Zeke Durham Campbell. Mm-hmm. I think you have some confidence that yeah. he can be productive coming from Coastal Carolina, mm-hmm. ironically, yeah. there. Gets after the passer. Then Darius Wiley listed next. He's the 6'6 edge rusher from Hutch as well. He has shown some flashes, yeah. and that is a big dude. That's a D1 FBS body there. How quickly can Wiley get up to speed and give you a productive 30-35 snaps? Well, but then Emerson Joy mixing yeah. himself in there. We had his coach on this spring.
0: Yep.
2: From Canada. Yeah. You're right. There's some names on that defensive line that you think, oh, okay.
0: Yep. Well, your top-level guys have got to be top-level guys.
2: Yes.
0: And, you know, you got to just keep your fingers crossed, because then you start getting down into very inexperienced at this level real quickly. But Durham Campbell and Wiley listed as oars at the edge. And then at the bandit, I mean, guys that we've talked about in terms of names, but again, all players. Toby Hastrup listed as a three.
2: Yeah.
0: Maybe a little bit of a surprise, because obviously we know his resume is very high, but Harper Holloman, transfer from Western Kentucky, is someone they've talked about as sort of the top of the chart. And then David Afogo from Bowling Green at number two. Then Hastrup, then Jeremy Johnson. Again, that's a position where all four of those guys probably play.
2: Agree.
0: You know, again, all we've heard about Hastrup, mm-hmm. maybe a little bit surprised he wouldn't further up. But
2: inexperienced,
0: we'll see.
2: Right? Yeah. Just doesn't have the game reps, but he's yep. a guy that I feel like closed really strong in summer, fall camp here, whatever you want to call that.
0: Mm-hmm.
2: Closed really strong. He's a guy that won't surprise me if he works his way into the lineup here a little bit. Jump down here to the position with Jameer Latimer listed mm-hmm. as the starter. And there's a surprise name in there that we haven't talked about a lot, but if you talk to guys over there, they really like him, makes a ton of plays. Again, another baby, but Miles Cotry out of Alabama, Greg, has worked his way into number two behind Latimer.
0: Yeah, interesting. High school linebacker in Alabama was really, really good, but it's sort of an undersized linebacker, so he's playing a safety mm-hmm. at West Virginia. And there's also another kid at that position, a true freshman who isn't on that depth chart, but I was going to see time as well, named Emerson Snyder from Oklahoma. So he and Cotry are two younger guys, sort of in the same mold at that position. But Cotry.

0: Again, not a guy we talked about, but you know, a little bit of this goes to Andrew Podrell, who was listed in the very preseason as basically an or with Latimer, but we knew those were two of their best safeties.
1: Yes.
0: They've moved Podrell to a deep safety, so Latimer is a heavy one there with youngsters behind him, but that allows Podrell to get on the field as a starter at a safety. More than likely, because Podrell hasn't exactly eclipsed Matt Sigg yet either.
1: Because that's free safety. That's listed as an or,
2: right?
1: Yes. Podrell and Sigg, the talented freshman from Pennsylvania, listed an or at free safety. And then you also have Kamari Wilson, no surprise there, former Florida, then Memphis product at one of the other safeties with Damari Williams, who also impressed at times this fall behind him.
0: And then corner, pretty much what we thought, right?
1: We talked about Choms Jine and Nick Taylor being the front runners there for the last few weeks, and that's how that plays off. They're a solid one on each of those corner positions.
0: Yeah, and then the backups, I mean, give a lot of credit to Keyshawn Robinson. He's got a lot of challenges from junior college guys and others. He stayed in at number two at this point in time, and then a Kent State transfer who in a corner position has a ton of size, isn't one of those guys, Jair Ralston. Is only 5'9", but he's played a ton of football at Kent State, so he's got a lot of college experience. So that's your secondary look at this point in time. And again, maybe a couple of surprises, but when you look at the whole thing in total, not a whole lot different than what we would have projected a while ago.
3: Special teams, you've got Jack Cassidy and Nate Flower, or you've got two of those, Jack Cassidy, Nate Flower with an or, for the place-kicking position. Kickoff listed as the starter is Nate Flower, which is a bit of a surprise because Jack Cassidy was thought to have been brought in to kick off, and who knows, maybe they both
1: And they might, and Cassidy's got an absolute hammer right there. So, Greg, it wouldn't surprise me as and Rich has talked about this. He wasn't sure who the kicker was going to be as late as last week, and you can see that with reflected in the org. I wouldn't be totally shocked if there's almost like a platoon, to use an old 80s baseball term there. If Nate Flower is kind of your guy from inside, pick a yard marker, 40, then Nate Flower's that guy. And then if you have a longer field goal attempt, bring Cassidy in there to unload with that big leg. But we'll have to see how that shakes out. That job clearly still up for grab as we enter the season opener here.
0: Yeah, and kickoff will be interesting to watch. And Nate Flower did that the last six games of the year and was pretty good at it. But again, Cassidy, who had like a 75% touchback rate, you sort of thought that was default his, but at this point in time, Nate Flower is still ahead of him.
3: There was talk of that. Bring somebody in who can kick the ball into the end zone.
1: You almost wonder if those are kind of contingent on who wins the kicking job.
0: Yeah, it could be.
1: The other one then will take the kickoffs because you don't want somebody doing both, probably, right?
0: Probably.
3: And the returners listed on this depth chart, DJ Epps and Matt Sigg, both kick return and punt return.
0: And I will say that West Virginia defensive coordinator Zach Alley got a chance to talk to him today, as well as a number of others at interview sessions this afternoon. And he said during their Beanie Bowl, the dress rehearsal that they had on Friday for game day, Matt Sigg was running 5,000 miles because he was all over the field because he's on every special teams and, quote, offense and defense, and here and there and everywhere. I'm quoting, and I'm not assuming anything, but that was the quote from the defensive coordinator.
1: I love it. Good. I hope everybody on West Virginia's schedule is out there and picked up on that little note as well. Now prepare for Sigg somewhere on offense, too.
3: Everywhere.
0: He's not long snapping that I can see, but other than that, yeah, that's true.
3: 304 Talk 304, that is the text line. And, Greg, your long snapper, you bring that up. That's one of your most veteran players on the team, and McGuire Moss.
0: Absolutely. He's
3: solid as a rock.
0: Absolutely. He was very good last year. And you know what? You talk about all the positions that have been successful at West Virginia. West Virginia has two long snappers that are in the NFL. You only have, 32 of those, and two of them are former Mountaineers.
1: You're kind of long snapper you at this point.
0: Yeah, exactly. McGuire Moss falling right along with Austin Brinkman and such. So good for them. Good for him. He was rock solid and continues to expect to be.
3: 304 Talk 304. We'll get to the text line. Greg mentioned the interview session today, and the headliner, of course, head coach Rich Rodriguez. So we'll hear what the coach had to say when we return on the CityNet statewide sports line. We're inside the Health Plan studios since 1979. The Health Plan is called West Virginia home. From humble beginnings, they've grown alongside West Virginia, becoming a part of its fabric. For over four decades, they've been here through thick and thin, supporting local families and businesses, proudly serving West Virginia for over

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0: inside the Health Plan Studios. Kyle, Greg, and Brad. Text line 304-TALK 304. First text of the night asking to predict who scores the first touchdown
1: good one.
0: Of the season. I'm Cam Cook. That's easy. Cam Cook.
1: That'd be a heavy favorite, though. I agree, Kyle. That's the easy, logical first choice. I wonder what you could get on a number. Amari Latimer wouldn't be bad if you get down inside the five, and of course Hawkins would be the second choice there, I think. But Cook's probably the safe play. You want to try and get a little plus money there? Maybe you take Hawkins, Greg.
2: How much you give me for Cowboy Luke?
1: I'll give you a lot of that. That's a good one, but I'll give you a lot. That'd be a plus 300, plus 400 on that.
0: I jumped it. I'm taking Cam Cook. Based on season ticket sales in the holiday weekend, students / Labor Day, what's your best guess for the crowd size?
2: This weekend's always a tough one. Students go leave town.
0: 50?
1: That's a good one. Give me the over on 54.5.
0: Over 54?
1: Give me over on 54.5.
0: That's big. That's a pretty big number. 304 talk 304.
2: It will be more than Stanford.
0: Wow. Or USC.
1: Well, USC announced 51.
0: Yes.
2: And there were
0: 5,100 there, not 51,000. But having said that, it was 95 degrees and the heat index was like 111.
1: This just in, it was hot in California.
0: It was hot in California.
1: Is that right?
0: It was hot in Southern California.
1: First time in the history of USC football, it was hot in September.
0: And they played in noon.
1: Or August.
0: You know, they played at noon.
1: Yeah, that's never happened.
0: Somebody said the seats were like hot plates.
1: Really?
0: Yeah.
1: I'm pretty sure Matt Leinart and Reggie Bush played in some heat, but I might be misremembering. And the climate might have changed so much that it was only 75 when Bush was there.
0: You think they filled it up back then for game in August and at noon?
1: They brought it in pretty well back then, Kyle.
0: Probably good. All right, Coach Rich Rodriguez from earlier today. We spent the first segment, the first 20 minutes, pretty much going position by position on the depth chart. He talked about that. That was before the depth chart was out. But Coach Rodriguez on filling in that depth chart.
3: I think mostly for us, it's in a good way. If you have it or because you're not sure either one of them are ready to do that, that makes it a little bit not so good. But I think most of our ors, and probably all of them, are because we feel good about multiple guys at those positions. I think we're a deeper team for sure than we were a year ago, and if they're the right guys, which I think I was saying on a call earlier today that, you know, we'll have experience coming back, not just next year, for the next couple of years, because we don't have as many seniors. So that's, you know, we'll always be a big developmental program, and I think we have the right guys, and we'll keep adding to them next year. But to having this 2 years in a row, this many turnover, to this much turnover in your roster is kind of crazy, and nobody wants to go through that again. But I like our team and the way they've worked, and I think they're ready to play a game.
0: Well, that's one thing. I mean, obviously we're just getting started here and there's great excitement, but with all of those freshmen in the two deep, that just tells you, I think, how good the freshman recruiting class was coming into this
1: year. That's kind of been the word, right? Since this class came in, they felt like the freshmen were valuable down the road, but then they also, a lot of those transfer guys weren't in there last year, number one, and then potentially some of them may get that fifth year back here. Some of them have got that fifth year back and be able to play the extra year. So you do have a chance to retain a bigger percentage of this roster.
2: Yeah, you know, we focus so much on the top three freshmen. And I mean, and deservedly
1: true, rightfully so.
2: And Sig Brown and
0: Latimer.
2: Yeah. But then you start, now you, Cotry and Drum and you
1: Dillard.
2: You start moving through all these other freshmen that obviously are making moves now. And if they've got capability of making moves at this point in your career, you go, well, they got a chance in the future to be really, really good, whether they're starters this year or not. You like that fact and that future.
0: Overall, with the roster and the two deep, Coach Rich Rodriguez believes couple of obvious statements. This is an improved team and a much deeper team.
3: I think that there's guys that have experience, so you think that they're going to be guys that's going to carry over. I think we've got exciting skill players on offense. You know, we have some explosive guys on defense. I think our overall team speed is a little higher on both sides of the ball as well. And I think they'll really play hard. I think, you know, again, we'll learn a lot in the first game, probably more than any game we play, simply because there's so many new guys playing. But I think they've earned the right to play a game and have some fun on Saturday. So today's practice, tomorrow's practice, Thursday's easy, Friday's a walkthrough, and Saturday we wake up in a great atmosphere and let them have some fun.
0: So opening day coming up, and the players are prepared for it. Everybody's ready. Time to play a game. One more. Next one from Coach Rodriguez. How do you know when the team collectively and these players individually are ready to go out and play a game?
3: I think the only way to do it is, and again, my experience as a head coach, is that you try to put some under pressure in practice, have a certain kind of practice intensity, particularly on Tuesdays and Wednesdays, that our guys have to focus so the game becomes, I don't want to say easy, but easier because of that. And that's when all, you know, our, you know, guys have been to our practices. It's, you know, it's no joke. I mean, we don't go long, but when we go, we go. And there's a certain level of intensity and focus and concentration that everybody in the program has to be at when we practice. And I'm the same way. When practice is going on, I don't know what's going on in the outside world. You know, all of our focus is on that very next play or rep, whatever we're doing at practice. And so that's always helped throughout the years, that knowing our guys are going to, you know, be under that, I don't want to say pressure, but that kind of intensity in practice, and it should carry over to the game.
0: So intensity and tempo.
1: How about the
0: big part of the practice?
1: Understatement of the year. When we go, we go. Those practices are fast. And think about it, guys. Think how much we're chomping at the bit for a game. We haven't been practicing all summer, all fall, all August to get to this point in the heat, banging into each other, the same guys every day, Greg, for months and months and months. Think how ready this team is to get out there and play. Now, whether they perform well, that's a different scenario. How ready are they to get going here in game one?
2: Yeah, and as Rich said, two more days of relatively difficult practices on Tuesday and Wednesday. And then you start lighting it up on Thursday, walk through Friday, and you get up and play.
0: Yep, you play. Okay, the game week. Talking about, does the plan change at all, this being the week of the, we're talking about the workout and the practice plan, does it change at all, this being the season opening week?
3: We try not to, because inevitably there'll be plays that we run in a game that maybe we didn't practice for a week or two, simply because this is how they're playing us and this is the answer to what they're doing. But you have enough of a master plan and enough of a menu that you should be able to have answers to what they're doing. But you'll find out a lot in the first couple series, because you don't really know for sure, and they don't know for sure what we're going to do either. So, you know, in the first game, you find out a lot of stuff, and you guys got to, you can't panic. You got to relax and say, listen, everything is going to be okay. And it's just 11 guys. It's checkers, not chess. So we try not to overload our guys with too much stuff, whether it's this week in practice or during game day. But inevitably, you got to have answers to certain problems that they'll give you.
0: And that could be a product of the opponent too, right? The first two opponents, I would imagine it would be a little bit different for week three when you're preparing for Virginia.
1: It'll be interesting to watch, because Coastal knows what Rich wants to do, that he wants to run right at him. If they have a question mark on defense, it's those front guys. Their linebackers look like they're pretty good for the Sun Belt level. They have a defensive back with some preseason accolades. Mm-hmm. It's that front that Coastal's not quite sure about, and Rich is going to line up and run right at him and see. Like, if that's what you're questioning going in, Coastal's going to find out early, because Rich is going to run right at him to start this game.
2: And we'll find out a lot about West Virginia's offensive line in that situation, because if it's as good as we hope they are, that's an area you can dominate against, especially against a team like Coastal.
1: You'll move some guys right away. You know, the Hawkins part of this is going to be interesting, too. Think about it, guys. Inexperienced in game snaps, he hasn't taken a live hit in a long time. Right, so how early do you get Michael Hawkins a carry to get a live hit there, just to get him involved in the game? He's been wearing a colored jersey there for a long time here.
0: Next one from Coach Rich Rodriguez, and again, injuries were a big reason this team won just four games a year ago, specifically quarterback and running back. And the coach talked about being deeper, being maybe a little bit more athletic at those positions.
3: I think just judged on last year, we saw what happened with our running back situation, our quarterback situation, and the wide out. I mean, the depth got tested way too early, and you hope you never have to go through a year like that again. You know, so we know, you know, the depth, and, you know, the games start right now, but hopefully our depth will be a quality depth. And I think that was part of our focus when we were bringing guys in the portal or signing guys out of high school. But it's you got to have a little luck too, you know, and you hopefully you don't have 2 years in a row where you have, you're playing four or five quarterbacks or five or six running backs, and you can't

0: avoid it, you know, and it's sometimes it's just bad luck, but, you know, we'll hope for good luck this year.
1: Yeah, obviously that was horrible going five deep at two incredibly important key positions. And you hope that doesn't happen again.
2: Well, you look at the best seasons really anybody has.
3: Yes.
2: If you stay healthy, you got a really good chance of a good season. If you have an injury string, boy, it's decimating. And, you know, I'm not saying last year's team was going to be great, but the injuries took them from very marginal to, honestly, pretty bad.
1: Mm-hmm. All right, one more from the coach, making it a tough camp. Obviously, one way to prepare individuals and a team collectively for the start of a long season.
0: You always want a team that bonds together. And again, these guys, most of them are so new, so I think they'll bond over time even better, like throughout the season and the next year and the year after that, because a lot of these guys have more than just 1 year coming back. They get two or three or four. So I'm excited to see how that goes. But they've done a good, like I said earlier, there's not been any drama. They've been a good group. And sometimes when you go through tougher stuff, it's not like our camp is that hard, but when you get challenged a little bit, whether it's practices or workouts, and you go through hard stuff together, it bonds them a little bit. And our guys have done that. We've told them from the start, we're going to coach you hard, we're going to be demanding, and you're going to make it through it, be a better player because of it, but also be a better teammate. And I think our guys do like each other. I think they've enjoyed making each other better. You know, the practices have been, you know, really good, really competitive. Offensive and defensively, you know, all camp and all spring. And I know they're anxious to play against somebody else. And that's the big thing. It's like, golly, all this practice against each other, they're anxious right now to play against somebody else.
1: Yeah, play against somebody else. That's the coach from earlier today, his thoughts during his meeting with the media. And then, as we mentioned just before we came on the air, a few minutes before 6 o'clock, the depth chart was released for game one. 304 Talk, 304. We got a prediction from a texter. He claims one of the tight ends is going to score the first touchdown of the year. So
3: that's going off the board.
1: Ryan Ward, Josh Sapp, one of those guys, getting the first touchdown of the year. I'm staying with Cam Cook. That question was that was too easy.
2: You're going easy. Chalk. Yeah,
1: chalk, exactly. Texter asks who we got for kicker on field goals. Well, we kind of went over that. It could be a situation where Nate Flower takes some of the shorter range field goals and Jack Cassidy takes them from 40 yards plus. Yeah, that's our speculation.
3: That's a job that's there to be won. So they're both listed as or right now. I think you're going to see both of them have a chance in game action. So Cassidy and Flower are both still in there.
1: Texter says didn't see Prince on the depth chart. Is he hurt?
2: Didn't
1: no, he's not on the depth chart.
2: What's that? Yeah, didn't listen to us 10 minutes ago either.
1: Not yes. He's at least on the two deep that we have. He's not on there. Texter predicts a defensive touchdown for Fur. That'd be great. Wouldn't that be something?
3: You get good plus money if you take the defensive touchdown.
1: We'll give you the whole defensive depth chart there.
2: Corey McIntyre.
3: Well, now it's really put out. Now it's plus 2,500.
1: A defensive touchdown prediction. 304 Talk 304. We'll get back to the text when we return. 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
2: City.net statewide sports line for this Tuesday evening on the show. Again, moving closer to kickoff West Virginia and Coastal Carolina Saturday. I think we started something with this touchdown thing. We got a vote for Matt Sigg scoring the first touchdown of the year for West Virginia. Texter says, first touchdown goes to Cowboy on a 17-yard rumble up the middle. Well,
3: okay,
2: maybe a 2 or 3 yard rumble up the middle if it's Cowboy.
4: Now, did they declare on Sigg whether it comes as a defensive player, offensive player, or returner?
2: Did not.
4: Okay.
2: Did not clarify offense, defense, special teams. 304 talk 304. Texter says, while it not be such a big deal in a Rich Rod run focused offense, but we got a true freshman starting on the offensive line. But to have a true freshman start at left tackle, throwing Kevin Brown right into the deep end with his raw talent and Trickett's coaching, he can be a superstar. Well, I think that's the hope.
4: They didn't bring Kevin Brown in to watch from the sidelines. Yeah. You went and got him, one of the most high-profile recruits you could land this offseason, Greg. They brought him in to play, and play he will right from the start.
3: Said before, even Zach Frazier did not start his first game. Now, I think he started his second. But, I mean, it just tells you how difficult it is for a true freshman, no matter what the situation, to start at this level. And he's, like I said, it's a different world, I understand. Mm-hmm. But sure, you brought him in to play, and he's not only a play, he's starting for you from day one.
4: Well, and Greg, you're right, talking about Zach. I mean, the last two we've seen do it that are broke some historic runs without one, both end up in the NFL, Zach being one of the better NFL centers right now, Wyatt Milam also in the NFL. So guys that have done it have turned out pretty well over the last few years.
2: Texter says, it appears we have an offense that can compete with anyone on our schedule. It may boil down to winning the battle in the trenches. Well, that's really optimistic. I mean, you had two teams, Utah and Texas Tech, both averaged over 40 points per game last year, and Arizona was right behind that total in the 30s, and, of course, Arizona has its quarterback back. So that's pretty optimistic, saying this offense can compete with anyone in the conference.
4: I am really excited to see how this works, right, and see if this is a group that can perform like we think it can. And, right, there's still, Greg, there's – it's certainly better than where it was last year on paper. The question now is you have to go out and do it. And right. And Michael Hawkins is going to be a big key to that. As we've said a million times, he's got the exact skill set that Rich is looking for at the quarterback position. Now you've got to go out and do it. For a guy that's inexperienced in terms of game playing, you need to go see those skills transfer. You've seen flashes. Now you've got to do it consistently over 70, 80, 85 plays. If you're really running it there.
2: The Sig texter clarifies it's going to be a kick return, kickoff return. How about that? Now, how thrilling would that be?
4: Very good.
2: Another vote for Cowboy. This texter says that the one that said he's going to go from 17 yards said he's going to break a tackle or two. My point is, I don't think he's getting the ball 17 yards out. He may get the ball 2 or 3 yards out, but not 17
4: yards out. Could be a fourth and one situation that you tuck it up in there. But okay. Again, I think you've got some running backs that are going to get some carries here before old Cowboy gets some.
3: Since I started the Cowboy Parade, maybe I shouldn't be the one to poor mouth this thing, but I don't know how many touches he actually gets. I mean, you got Amari Latimer, who's a big horse of a back. You don't need another hammer back there. You need a lead blocker, which he's going to be. But touches, maybe some. But I think when you get in that situation, Latimer's going to be your guy.
2: Another vote for the fullback. He's really getting he's getting some love here.
3: Well, he's an easy guy to like based on our interview session with him.
2: 304 Talk 304. It was an interesting week last week for the WVU women's soccer team. They had a game canceled because of weather, and then they won a road game. They were on the road for multiple days and played just once, and they've moved into the top 10 in the country. So Coach Nikki Izzo-Brown met the media earlier today as well. We'll hear a comment or two from her when we return, plus your text, 304 Talk 304. 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
0: CityNet Statewide Sports Line for this Tuesday. We are tomorrow night, by the way. We're scheduled to have a conversation with Coastal Carolina head coach Ryan Beard. So very much looking forward to that. Ryan Beard coming up tomorrow night on the CityNet Statewide Sports Line. Little bit of a soccer update. Mountaineer men tied UNGC 1-1 on Friday. And they play ninth-ranked Akron Thursday at home. So in the midst of a tough stretch. WVU women's soccer team had an interesting week and an interesting trip. They traveled to New Jersey to play Princeton. And we had, Greg, you and I were in here, right, when that wicked storm came through here? So I'm sure, Martinsburg.
8: That's where it really got hammered was Eastern Panhandle.
0: And that must have carried on through because the women's soccer game at Princeton last week was canceled. So they spent multiple

0: days on the road and only played one time, and that was at Army, a game they won on Sunday. So the Mountaineer women 4-0 and ranked number 7 in the country. Earlier today, head coach Nikki Izzo-Brown talking about the week that was and looking forward to a home game against Marshall this week.
1: It was, it was disappointing. I know we have a lot of kids from, you know, that area, and I know they wanted to kind of go home and play. And obviously, Princeton's a great opponent, so we were very disappointed. But, you can't control the weather. I think that's our third match in my 30-year history here that has been canceled. So it was disappointing. And then for the ladies to turn around on Sunday and to get that W says a lot, because it was a long stretch for one game.
0: Yeah, so you end up winning at Army 2-1 on Sunday. So the Mountaineer women's soccer team 4-0 and ranked number 7 in the country. And the idea for that Thursday-Sunday trip was to kind of build up. There's two Big 12 conference trips where they take Thursday-Sunday long road trips. But obviously this one didn't work out. Again, head coach Nikki Izzo-Brown.
1: A little bit of both, right? You know, we try to be as strategic as we can in scheduling. When you lose a game, there's definitely a periodization plan behind it. But it does allow us to really look at what we've done now in the last four matches and to address some things that maybe we haven't been able to do. Because when you're playing, two games and you have to give a day off, and then you have, the day before a game, you don't get a whole lot in. So I do like the fact that we'll be able to develop a little bit of what and who we are. So I'm excited for this week.
0: Yeah, so a lot of extra practice time, not playing on Thursday, just one game last week and one game this week, Sunday against Marshall. One more. Again, the coach, they're through four games, thought that they'd be through five, but through four games. And she's looking for consistency that the Penn State intensity that they brought to that contest. That's what they're looking for going forward.
1: It's the consistency. You go against a Penn State and your intense movements are incredible. And you look at that game and go, how do we make sure that every game looks that way from a metric standpoint, but also just coach's bird eye view. So we know there's always the hunt for consistency, and that's across the board. I think if you talk to Rich, he'll tell you the same thing. Rich Rodriguez will tell you the same thing, and Dan will tell you the same thing. But for us, it's just, we're getting some kids back from injury. So that's been really helpful. And just building the team chemistry, just how do we play together? And under four matches now, I think there is a great chemistry. We have a lot of experience in midfield and high expectation in midfield. Love the fact that, Abby, our senior captain, got on the board this weekend, and also Sage Wimes. So, it's nice that different people are getting on the scoreboard for us, and we're able to kind of mix it up.
0: Yeah, goal there for Abby Alexa, the senior, and an assist for Sophia Nickel, who had scored in the first three goals, so she's got 4 points in four games. Great start for the women.
2: Great start.
0: 4-0, and again, home to Marshall on Sunday. Mountaineer men home to Akron coming up on Thursday in their next matchup. 304 Talk 304. Let's see. Texter says the women's soccer game at Army was a thriller. They won that one 2-1 and played great in the second half again.
2: Yeah, it is good to see some scoring get going for that team, right, Greg? When we talked to them, talked to Nikki earlier, it is about their defense. They know they're going to have an elite defense. That scoring comes along, they're going to be a real factor in that Big 12 race.
0: Texter says, I love the enthusiasm from the fans. However, we haven't played a game this year, and we're going to be one of the top offensive teams in the league. Well, that's what we do, right?
3: Part of it.
0: We try to spread the optimism.
3: Part of being a fan, especially in the preseason.
2: This is the time for the optimism, right?
0: Exactly. Here's an out-of-the-box thought. Texter says, Armani Guzman will stick his head in there on fourth and goal, get the touchdown, and then go take BP.
3: Well, he'll steal.
2: He'd probably be pretty good.
3: Touchdown.
2: Put him in the slot and give him the ball. Let him work. He'd probably be all right.
0: Yeah, that would certainly be interesting. All right. Again, tomorrow night, scheduled to be joined by Ryan Beard. We'll get a Coastal Carolina perspective from the head coach there, and we'll also get some comments from WVU defensive coordinator Zach Alley. We've had a couple of really good text nights the last couple of nights.
3: Very good.
0: Yeah.
2: So those things are on it.
0: Yep, they are. Thanks for engaging. We appreciate it. And again, Coastal Carolina's coach coming up tomorrow night. And we're moving closer to kickoff on Saturday with West Virginia against Coastal Carolina. For Brad and Greg, I'm Kyle. 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

0: Madonna's Holiday, 94.7 WELK. Good evening. Roger Taylor checking in on a Tuesday. I'll be with you till the midnight hour. Coming up, I've got music from Gloria Gaynor. We're going to do some Paul Young for you. And right now, let's get it going with Jason Mraz.
1: When I look into your eyes,

Paul Young, 94.7 WELK. Elkin's Greatest Hits, Roger with you here on a Tuesday. I have got Atlantic Star coming up, a group called When in Rome. And then there's the Four Seasons with December 1963. Roger with you here till the midnight hour. It's a Tuesday. Hey, at the Barber County Fair, a lot of good stuff going on. They've got the Midway Rides, of course, at 6 o'clock.

0: Lawnmower Demolition Derby is also at 6. 6:30 is the exhibit hall. They're going to be doing Seal the Deal. They're talking about canning, like canning vegetables and such. Let's see, it's 7 o'clock, the Kids Power Wheels Demolition Derby. And it's 7:30, the full-blown Demolition Derby in the open arena from Thomas Motorsports. So, exciting night at the Barber County Fair.
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0: Hey, this is Roger Taylor. 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

0: Oh, what a night, December 1963. Well, let me think. I would have been 4 years old, so probably not real exciting for me. Roger here until the midnight hour. Let me tell you about this. The Randolph County Humane Society having a chicken barbecue. 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Only $12. It's coming up September 5th. 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Check it out. September 5th, starting at 11. Don't wait too long. You'll miss out on the chicken. Randolph County Humane Society's Chicken Barbecue.
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3: Here's the Metro News AccuWeather forecast. Tonight, expect mainly clear skies with fog developing late, creating humid conditions. The temperature will drop to 63 degrees. Tomorrow will bring mostly sunny skies with hot and humid weather pushing temperatures near the record of 93 degrees set back in 1993, reaching a high of 91 degrees. Tomorrow night, anticipate partly cloudy conditions with a chance of a thunderstorm. Fog will return late, keeping things humid with the low hitting 62 degrees. For weather anytime, download the AccuWeather app. For Metro News, I'm meteorologist Jason Catterina.
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Lionel Richie, 94.7 WELK. Roger in on a Tuesday evening. The Cranberries coming up. Got a little Neil Diamond, some Christopher Cross. Let's talk football for a minute. Opening season, opening day of the season was Friday. So this Friday, they're at it again. Tigers Valley Bulldogs will be at home taking on Tucker County. How about that? Dog and cat fight there. The Bulldogs and the Mountain Lions. Jason Haflin and Daniel Rogers will have the pregame and then the kickoff set for 7 o'clock. Let's talk about Elkins for a minute. Moorefield is the opponent. Tigers will be on the road

0: Mike DePasqua will be there as well, along with Angelo Cario for the pregame and then the kickoff at 7. And one more, Philip Barber. Philip Barber's Backyard Brawl is a home game for the Colts as they take on Buckhannon and Upshur. Brian Bybee and Tyler Rogers on hand for the pregame and the kickoff set for 7. 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